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0: 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Several sides to a story. The dissensions.
1: I'm coming. No,
0: the wrangles.
1: He asked for us to vote for
0: the controversies.
1: So when we know that the mayor is not working, then
0: he controls the narrative. Air it all. No holds barred. Your views, inner perspective on the narrative. Dissect the big issues. The story within the story. Or on the narrative.
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8: 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The eyes of justice. 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

morning and welcome to the World News at Classic FM 91.1, the station that plays every song. You know, we're grateful that you're joining us. First, a quick look at the headlines. Federal government mandates drug tests for secondary school students. Rivers Police reaffirmed restrictions on tricycles and motorcycles from 10 p.m. On the foreign scene, Russia says Ukraine and Russia war is heading to an end. And in sports, Super Falcons plan UK tour for WAFCON preparations. I'm Dr. Alexander Otutu, now the news in full. The federal government has intensified pressure on telecommunications operators to improve service quality across Nigeria, warning that subscribers must begin to experience better connectivity and value for money. Minister of Communications, Innovation and Digital Economy, Bosun Tijani, said the government had already introduced major reforms to stabilize the telecom sector, stressing that operators must now address persistent network failures affecting millions of users. To tackle the problem, Tijani said the government adopted both immediate and long-term strategies aimed at transforming the country's digital infrastructure. According to him, the operators now have both the financial capacity and operational environments needed to improve service delivery, adding that the Nigerian Communications Commission, NCC, had been empowered to independently monitor performance, enforce compliance, and sanction defaulting operators where necessary. Meanwhile, the federal government has introduced stringent new measures to combat drug and substance abuse in secondary schools, including mandatory drug testing for students and temporary suspension for those who repeatedly test positive after undergoing treatment and rehabilitation procedures. Under the new policy, all newly admitted students in secondary schools will be subjected to compulsory drug integrity test at the point of entry. According to the Ministry of Education, the policy is designed to create a conducive environment for teaching and learning in the institutions by reducing the negative effect substance abuse has on the mental health and academic performance of students and learners. And now to state matters. The Rivers State government has called on its indigenes who are interested in joining the Nigerian Army that opportunities are open to join the Army 91 recruits intake exercise for trades, non-tradesmen and women. Secretary to State Government Dagogo Wokoma said interested candidates are encouraged to apply at www.recruitment.army.mil.ng, adding that application, which is free of charge, closes May 17, 2026. The statement also advised all local government chairmen, traditional rulers and other stakeholders in Rivers State to sensitize their constituents in the form-filling processes. It said application age gap is 18 to 22 years for non-tradesmen or tradeswomen, while tradesmen and women must not be more than 26 years by June 30th, 2026. The Independent National Electoral Commission, INEC, in Rivers State has announced the commencement of the third phase of the Continuous Voter Registration, CVR, exercise across the state beginning today, Monday, May 11th, 2026. According to the commission, the exercise will run daily from 9 a.m. to 3 p.m. at INEC offices located at the 23 local government areas and will later be extended to registration area and ward levels on a rotational basis. According to the Resident Electoral Commissioner in Rivers State, Johnson Alalibo, the exercise scheduled to end on July 10, 2026 is designed to give eligible Nigerians who are yet to obtain their permanent voter cards the opportunity to register, while also allowing registered voters to transfer or update their voter information where necessary. The electoral body therefore urged all eligible residents in the state to take advantage of the exercise before the July 10th deadline. In the meantime, the All Progressives Congress APC in Rivers State says it has released reports of the screening of those who purchased the House of Assembly Expression of Interest and Nomination forms and presented themselves for screening. In a statement by the party's publicity secretary, Chibike Ikenga, the party requested all aspirants to cross-check their status on the notice board at the state party secretariat. The party further wishes
to advise those who would object to appeal the outcome of the screening to visit the party secretariat on Tuesday by 10 a.m. The people of Ikoyi local government area have been called in to vote President Bola Tinubu for second term in office. State Coordinator of the Renewed Hope Ambassadors, Desmond Akao, made the call during the inauguration of the Renewed Hope Ward Coordinators in Ikoyi local government at the weekend, maintaining that Tinubu has given appointments to many Ikoyi sons into key positions across the country. He tasked Ikoyi people to reciprocate the gesture by supporting the president during the 2027 general

0: again. The chairman of the Federal Government will tell you that what they need to receive as a location has people, because Mr. President has my FTA. Yes, they are not to show. The ready to figure to
1: Co-government area will with the people to give this Prince Bolu assuring that the council area will remain committed to the renewed hope agenda. Away from politics to security, where the River State Police Command says the restriction on the movement of tricycles and keke buses from 10 p.m. daily remains fully in force across the state. Operators and owners are strongly advised to comply strictly with this directive. The command spokesperson Blessing Agabi in a statement notes that enforcement takes immediate effect as part of intensified efforts to curb the growing menace of one-chance robberies, abductions and other violent crimes in River State. It warned that any individual or group found involved in such criminal activities will be decisively dealt with in accordance with the law. It added that in furtherance to the command's proactive crime prevention strategy, State Commissioner of Police Olubenga Adekpoju has also directed the implementation of the following security measures which will take effect from 18th May 2026. It warned that no commercial keke bus should be fitted with tinted glass or covered in any manner capable of concealing the identity of passengers or occupants, warning that any commercial keke bus found violating this directive will be impounded, while the operator will be arrested and prosecuted accordingly. The statement also cautioned against the use of unregistered vehicles within the state, warning owners and operators of such vehicles to regularize their documentation without delay. The command, however, advised members of the public to avoid boarding tricycles, motorcycles or vehicles from isolated or poorly lit locations, especially at night. Be cautious of vehicles carrying suspicious or usually aggressive occupants, and to avoid entering vehicles with covered or heavily tinted interiors where occupants cannot be clearly identified. It also advised residents to share their trip details or destination with trusted relatives or friends whenever possible. Refrain from openly displaying cash, mobile phones, jewelry or other valuables while in transit. Ensure the vehicle can be opened from outside and inside on entry, including refusing to sit in the middle of already seated passengers. The statement also advised members of the public to discreetly document or photograph or snap the vehicle and its registration number before boarding and send to a relation to the notice of the occupants. It said when unsafe, passengers should insist on getting off the vehicle immediately and immediately contact the nearest police station. In other news, it was tragic one around Chukwucho in Eche local government area yesterday as yet to be identified lady in her late 20s met her untimely death while making arrangements for her birthday, which was also yesterday. An eyewitness identified as Dinkpa Okay, he told our correspondents that the young lady and her fiancé had gone to arrange a venue for her birthday. While they were on their way back, a trailer ran into their motorcycle and killed both of them.

0: to a sister inside bush, we let it see her. We don't know whether she die alive or she don't die.
1: Quite an unfortunate incident and tragic there. 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
2: And now, foreign news.
1: On the foreign scene, Russian President Vladimir Putin says the war in Ukraine was winding down, slamming Western support for Kyiv as the first day of a U.S.-brokered ceasefire was marked by mutual accusations of violations. Putin spoke after telling soldiers at the scaled-down parade in Moscow that they were fighting an aggressive force in Ukraine backed by all of NATO, while describing his war goals as just. The Russian leader added that he was ready to meet Ukrainian President Zelensky in a third world country only once all conditions for a potential peace agreement were settled. This comes after two failed attempts at truces last week by both Russia and Ukraine.
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1: And talking sports, Nigeria's women's national football team Super Falcons will travel to the United Kingdom later this month for a training camp as part of preparations for the 2026 Women's Africa Cup of Nations. The short tour is expected to include one friendly match as the team continues its build-up to next year's continental competition. The campaign is scheduled to take place from May 23rd to 28th, with the Nigeria Football Federation NFF using the opportunity to keep the squad active despite the absence of a FIFA international window.
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1: Talking business, the Central Bank of Nigeria, CBN, has urged state governments to reduce their reliance on overdrafts and short-term borrowing, warning that reckless fiscal behavior at the sub-national level could undermine the country's transition to an inflation-targeting monetary policy framework. The deputy governor in charge of the Economic Policy Directorate, Mohammed Abdullahi, said state governments must adopt stricter fiscal discipline to support price stability and macroeconomic reforms. According to him, while the CBN remains responsible for monetary policy decisions aimed at controlling inflation, fiscal actions by state governments also significantly influence inflation outcomes in the federal system like Nigeria's. And that has been the world news at 7 a.m. on Classic FM 91.1. We are the station that plays every song you know. Before we go, a quick reminder of the headlines.

told you that the federal government has mandated drug tests for secondary school students. Rivers State Police Command reaffirms restrictions on tricycles and motorcycles from 10 p.m. On the foreign scene, Russia says Ukraine-Russia war is heading to an end. And in sports, Super Falcons plan UK tour for WAFCON preparations. For your eyewitness report, please reach our news desk via WhatsApp on 0906-552-8838. I'm Dr. Alexander Otutu. Good morning.

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0: 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Eyewitness Report. 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
2: Ladies and gentlemen, this

lost to the Oklahoma City Thunder again, 131-108. So it's just a matter of when the Oklahoma City Thunder will progress to the next round of the NBA playoffs. Let's look at what to expect tomorrow morning as he concerns the NBA playoffs. Now tomorrow we have games to look forward to. By 1 a.m., the Cleveland Cavaliers will face the Detroit Pistons. The Los Angeles Lakers will face the Oklahoma City Thunder by 3:30. And by 9 p.m. tomorrow, it is the San Antonio Spurs up against the Minnesota Timberwolves. Let's talk tennis and sports extra, starting from the story concerning Iga Swiatek, where she has dropped just one game as she raced past Elisabetta Cocciariato to set up an intriguing Italian Open fourth round meeting with Naomi Osaka. Napoleon Swiatek is the best clay court player of this generation, with four of her six Grand Slam titles coming on the French Open. However, the world number three has not claimed the title in clay since her last Roland Garros triumph in 2024. Now, after speaking with coach Wim Fissette, who helped her win the Wimbledon last year, Swiatek has teamed with Rao in the game yesterday. Starting from the Nigeria Premier Football League yesterday, Rivers United kept their Nigeria Football League title hopes alive with a 3-2 dramatic win. Beat United for Rivers United to draw a game at the

0: Martin E. Noel Group, those two were in Aim Bab and Rivers by. But make sure you get on from that in to get after Martin.
1: Registering, how are you going to be? Well, played three big chances to go in front that we didn't manage to do that, so we have to keep our heads cool. And then we have the Ben White's injury, we have some.
0: So that was the thought of the Arsenal manager, Mikel Arteta, after the win yesterday at the London City Stadium. But let's

0: Everton and Nottingham Forest player, the 1-1 draw with Newcastle, and of course Arsenal beat West Ham by 1-0 to make sure that they are close to winning their first title in 22 years as he continues the Premier League. In the French Ligue 1 yesterday, Angers played a 1-0 draw with Strasbourg. Auxerre beat Nice by 2-1. Le Havre lost at home to Marseille by 1-0. Metz lost at home to Lorient by 4-0. Monaco lost at home to Lille by 1-0. Paris Saint-Germain left it late but beat Brest by 1-0. Rennes beat Paris FC by 2-1, while Toulouse beat Lyon by 2-1. In the German Bundesliga yesterday, Hamburg SV beat Freiburg by 3-2. FC Cologne lost at home to Heidenheim by 3-1. Mainz 05 lost to Union Berlin by 3-1. And the Italian Serie A games played yesterday. Como beat Verona by 1-0. Cremonese beat Pisa by 3-0. Fiorentina played at the goalless draw with Genoa. Parma lost at home to AS Roma by 3-2. Rye Atalanta beats AC Milan at the San Siro by 3-2. So those were the games played across Europe yesterday. With that, we come to the end of the show this morning. The Sports Extra returns later today, and Benson Thomas will be here to take you through the ever exciting and ever busy world of sports by 4:30. I am Testimony Legacy, and thank you for joining us on the show this morning. Good morning.
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It's time for us to take a look at the big stories in our various newspapers yet again, and we invite you to be a part of the conversation. You know how to join in, right? If you don't and you're joining us for the first time, we will get to share with you how to do that. It is 0704-4994-911. 0704-4994-911.

0: 1. If you also want to join us via the phone line, it will be 0802-4000-911. 0802. You know, join the conversation. We'd love to hear from you. Okay, 0802-4000-911. You can also join in on Facebook, head on there, CLASSICFM911, CLASSICFM911. That's how to join in. Let's get to hear from you. It's already up on Facebook. I'm Dr. Alex. Good morning once again. And if you're ready, let's get into the conversation now.
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0: So let's start with the Punch newspaper. First on the Punch happens to be communities stranded after terrorists destroy police stations. So that's one of the headlines you'll find there. It's basically talking about insecurity in the country, how thousands of communities across Nigeria have been left without police presence. You know that some of these police stations, they've been attacked by terrorists, bandits, armed groups, and it has forced the abandonment of police stations, and that's what the Saturday Punch was investigating, and their investigation has revealed. There now tends to be security vacuum in over 7 states, from Anambra to Sokoto to Niger State to Kaduna, Imo State, Plateau, Zamfara, Kwara. You know, all of these locations, they've been affected. Residents now travel several kilometers before reaching the nearest police station. And of course, you know what it would do. It would always worsen response times to emergencies if attacks happen. And it really deepened concerns over access to justice and collapse of grassroots policing, you know, because if they can't reach out to them, it has its own effect. So that's what the headline they're talking. Residents of several communities over 7 states stranded over after terrorists destroyed police stations. So I've told you the ones that are close by. Anambra and Imo are the ones that are closest to this location. That's to our place here that has been affected by this. We have had a series of stories and a meeting from Plateau State, very worrisome. Some of those that has come from killings and bandits attacks and terrorists kidnappings, and all of those that has come out from Plateau State, and one of those happens to be a midnight attack, and I will get to look for all the stories connected to it. Gunmen kill 13 in Plateau. Troops uncover arms factory. Let's look for another story or another paper that houses a related one that's related to this one that I just spoke about. We have other stories related to insecurity. But on the Daily, is it the Daily Post? No. I think so there are some other papers that houses that attack that happened in Plateau State. 16 killed, 5 abducted in Plateau communities, not Benue rather, Plateau communities. So that's another one you'd find there. 16 killed, 5 abducted in Plateau communities. It's another headline related to the first one that I just told you about. And I know that there is another headline also connected, because there are several statements. Some are saying 16, some are saying 12, some are saying 13. So there are conflicting information. But what we know is that some persons lost their lives in that state, in Plateau State. And that's the state ahead. Gunmen kill 13. Okay, that's the first one I just took. So that's the same state that the governor came out last week to say that it's over. That everything is over. They should not worry. That you would put it to an end. You know, the interesting thing is, we are very good in

but it comes with no action. But yes, you'll find this one on the Daily Post newspaper. It says Amnesty condemns killing of 12 in Plateau 2 midnight attack, warns Nigerian government. So we're very good at condemning. This is the same state that the president went to and did not even go into the state. He just stopped at the airport. People who lost their loved ones came to meet the president at the airport. And after speaking with them for around 10 minutes, he left that same state. This is in the same state where the governor came in an armored tank to see the people. Yes, and that's the same state that they are going around seeking re-election and asking the people to vote for them. Who are the people that are going to vote for you? The people that are already dead, or the ones that are remaining, that are talking about their lives, the safety of their goods and properties and themselves, will now concentrate on voting and election matters. Anyways, I think we forget a lot in this country. Yeah, I think we do forget a lot, because people will still go ahead and vote these people that are representing them. We'll still vote the governor. We'll still vote the assembly members. We'll still vote these people back to back. Remember, in life, you can't cry more than the bereaved. Yeah, you just can't. You can take the horse to the water or to the stream, but you can never force it to drink. They know better than we do. We move on now to other stories. In Omoku, we heard that one has been injured. Residents fleeing the community as gunmen attack OSPAC. That happened in Omoku. Ebonyi firefighters arrived 2 hours late as fire raises story building. Yeah, so 2 hours later, what might have been the issues? So many issues blamed on. they blame it on non-availability of water. What is a firefighting machine without water? What is a firefighting machine without trained personnel? Because the fire started at 6:45. They actually arrived to the location at 7:50. Yeah. So, anyways, it's unfortunate. Valuables were burnt when the fire started. Well, from information, we heard that about 15 minutes after power was restored by EEDC, then they heard a loud explosive-like sound from the building. Then fire started. And I do not understand why a mother truly would leave 13-month-old children to go to the market. I do not understand that. Because 13-month-old is just a year, right? Just a year. One year and just a few days. So let me just say a month. So a year and a month. So how do you do that as a parent? I don't know how we do it too. But congratulations, you are lucky. You would have been speaking and crying and wailing. You know, if you're speaking about this in the streets language, with the only stocks, it'd be like, say, Beleno, they had you to carry, to burn. Away from, you know, the actual connotation of Hebrew women isn't what it actually is, but I'll just use the regular one that we know, talking about Hebrew women. Maybe you just, it's easy for you to put to bed, no stress, nothing. 9 months is nothing to you. 9 months got nothing on you. Clock it. Well done. Congratulations. Just keep playing with your life and with your stress. Federal government mandates drug tests for secondary school students. You get to find that story somewhere else again. I think it's commendable, truly, if you ask me, because the federal government has said that They have introduced stringent new measures to combat drug and substance abuse in secondary schools, including mandatory drug testing for students and temporary suspension for those who repeatedly test positive after undergoing treatment and rehabilitation procedures. So under this new policy, what we heard is that all newly admitted students in secondary schools will be subjected to compulsory drug integrity tests at the point of entry. But I did not know or hear about regular drug tests for people who are already students. Because to just enter the school is not the problem.

So newly admitted students in secondary schools will be subjected to these drug tests. What about those who are there? Because it's not just about those who will be admitted. What about those who

these drug tests. Because ask anyone, we tell you that traces of what you took, substance in your blood, stays in your blood between 3 to 6 months. You can go ask who 6% as 2027 elections. Intense stories telling you and me is that so many states are now so bothered about the 2027 elections rather than capital spending. There is slow infrastructure development. There is worsening physical pressures. What's happening? Politics. Politics. Everyone is thinking about politics. No one is talking about what they will do for the people anymore. They're not asking, what will the people do for us? So nobody is talking about infrastructures anymore, human capital development anymore. Anyways, they are doing it. They are doing it. What they are now doing is that they have ambassadors everywhere that they are going to give money 2 days, 3 days, 1 month, 6 months. And after that, everybody goes back to the usual. No one is talking about capital expenditure anymore. More investments in critical infrastructure. Nobody has this or has that discussions anymore about projects, about water, about schools, about roads, about hospitals, about housing, about electricity infrastructure, about public transport systems. Nobody is talking about it anymore. Nobody. Everyone is now bothered about 2027. 2027. It tells you what is happening across various states in Nigeria. I saw the financial data that came out from Adamawa. Because when this came up, I decided to also look if I could find information about this. And out of the 36 states, only 26 had uploaded their financial data as of the time that this, this particular paper was making this report. 10 states were yet to publish their first quarter financial performance reports. But the states that published their financial reports, Adamawa, Akwa Ibom, Bauchi, Bayelsa, Benue, Borno, Cross River, Ebonyi, Ekiti, Enugu, Gombe, Jigawa, Kaduna, Kano, Katsina, Kebbi, Kogi, Kwara, Lagos, Niger, Ondo, Oyo, Sokoto, Taraba, Yobe, and Zamfara. The states whose data were unavailable, Abia, Anambra, Delta, Edo, Imo, Nasarawa State, Ogun, Osun, Plateau, and our own Rivers State. Anyways, you need to really look at it, because when this paper was trying to analyze it, and then I tried checking if I could find some other papers who did some research on this, the breakdown of the figures showed that Lagos retained its position as the highest spending state on capital projects, declined between October, November, December. Oyo emerged as the only major exception in this slowdown. Oyo State increased its capital expenditure from 105 billion to 231 billion in the first quarter. So this was a sharp increase. And I'm surprised. Why? Because Makinde is not even coming for second term. So the increase is surprising. Akwa Ibom recorded one of the biggest cuts. One of the biggest cuts for Akwa Ibom people, just for you to know, one of the biggest cuts was in Akwa Ibom State. Akwa Ibom reduced its capital expenditure from 428 billion as at October, November, December to a mere 137 billion. So what happened? About 291 billion, nothing. No story about it. Why was the drop there? It's a huge, drop. 67% over 67%. That's a big number. Bayelsa State also saw a dip from 334 billion that was spent October, November, December. They spent only 77 billion in the first quarter. Maybe there's nothing to do again for Bayelsa people. Maybe their roads are good. Their hospitals are wonderful. They have water, they have housing, everything. So maybe that's why they are dropping. Enugu recorded one of the sharpest contractions. Why? Because the state's capital spending plunged from 364

0: billion to 31 billion. So what happened in Enugu State? 91% reduction. So what happened in Enugu State? So I think you should pick up this paper, look through it, read through it. You can read through some other papers too, because those other papers will get to give you an understanding of what is happening or what has happened. I did combine papers. I read through some of the documents that was made available before now, and you will get to find all of these there. You know, it talks about even government borrowings, if you look through. But while Oyo spent more, Oyo borrowed more. Yeah, Oyo borrowed heavily. Oyo, Katsina, Kwara, they also borrowed. So, but I just wanted to bring that information to you. We heard from Funde Dare. You know Funde Dare? Funde Dare is the special advisor to Mr. President on media and communication, public communication. He said Tinubu's reforms are working. Nigeria moving in the right direction. Tinubu's reforms are working. Nigeria moving in the right direction. Special advisor to the President on media and public communication, Funde Dare, speaks there. Go to Daily Trust newspaper. Allocations triple, hardship widens across the states. That's what this paper is saying. They are getting more money. The government is making more money. More money for the federal, more money for the local governments, more money for the state governments. Well, hardship is becoming more than we've ever seen before. So what's happening? Read that paper. I just gave you a brief of it. You know, if you want to now read it, you can go further. But that's what the paper basically spoke about. Allocations triple, hardship widens across the states. 2027, door closes on aspirants intending defection. Okay, so for intending defectors, for those who are trying to look for some other locations, the door closes on the submission of party membership registers by political parties. Okay, so many feared that this might affect them, so but it is what it is. Although the deadline for the submission of party register was yesterday, we had a non-working day when INEC offices will not be open, so it could be done today. This could be done today. So but what it means is that if you've not defected as of yesterday, then I don't know what's happening to you. Yeah. Okay, so let's just let it be and go on to the next one. Senate becoming a retirement home for politicians. Political analysts are saying Senate becoming retirement home for politicians. And you've seen it. They move from being governors to Senate. Then from Senate, hopefully one day they become ministers. And then they enter Senate again. Then so that's what it is. Some are senators, members of the Senate House. Some become senators and then they become governors. Then later they go back to Senate. Who's Odima is about to go back to Senate. So they go back to Senate. They stay there. Another headline you find here talks about it's time to go. Constituent tells rep who has been in parliament since 1999. What is the name of this former Senate president? Please, if you remember. He was the one who handed over to, oh God, a lot of things on my mind. Handed over to Akpabio. He has been in the Senate since 1999. Some persons are just seat plates from different states, House of Reps. They've been there for a long time. Senate, they've been there. Is it their better? And anyways, they have their community people love them because they've been doing well for them. Across the state. So congratulations for those who have continually been there. Don't worry, I'll be back after this break. Stay close. 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
0: 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It's Classic FM 91.1, the station that plays every song, you know. So, just like we're saying, some seat pute politicians are there. One, they're now telling one, his constituents are telling him, they are saying he needs to come home. That he needs to come home. Come on, just come home. Come home. You have tried. So look around you. You see so many of them. But if you think the person has done well, the person can be there. So, but this is happening in Bomadi local government area of Delta State. An APC chieftain has called on the lawmaker representing Bomadi Patani Federal Constituency, Nicholas Mutu, to leave the National Assembly. So they said he's been there since 1999. But if you think he's doing well, why not allow him to be there? If he's doing well, if he's representing you well, why not? Governors, lawmakers battle for Senate seats. Governors are all going for

Affairs, Tope Fashua. So Fashua has said 10,000 naira can feed modest family for several days. Yes, that's what the special advisor to President Tinubu, Tope Fashua, has said. He said 10,000 naira can feed modest family for several days. You know, when you see these stories, you might think it's just a story. I watched the video. He was having a conversation at a hikers club in Abuja. He was there. And then a question was posed, he was asked a question, and then while reacting, he said, see, that some persons might be thinking that things are hard and all of those. Yes, that things might be, but 10,000 naira can feed a modest family for several days. Anyways, what do you think? For several days, 10,000 naira can feed a modest family. That's what the special advisor to President Bola Tinubu on economic matters, economic affairs, has said. What do you think about that? I would love some other persons to share their thoughts on WhatsApp, please. Share with me your thoughts. I do not know that there's a place that he buys things. He actually also said, you might have seen the video, go online, it's there. He said he goes to the market. He has customers in, I do not know these Abuja markets. He has customers there. He goes to the market, so he knows what he's saying. Okay. 2027, join us for Tinubu's re-election. Omokri and Fani Kayode urge Nigerians. Omokri, Reno Omokri and Fani Kayode, by the way, Ambassador Reno Omokri and Ambassador Fani, Femi Fani Kayode, urge Nigerians, join us for Tinubu's re-election. Anglican clergy faults Nigerian leaders over hardship. NDC, APC trade words as opposition party zones presidential tickets to South ahead of 2027. You might have heard that NDC has decided that the presidential ticket should be zoned to the South, and then in 2031, it will be zoned to the North. APC has deepened poverty, insecurity nationwide. NDC blames or attacks the APC. APC says PDP remains a major threat, not NDC coalition. So that's what APC has said, that they are not scared of NDC coalition. Nothing, there's nothing there. Yeah, PDP remains their major threat, not NDC. Gombe Guba, I am ready to lay my life to fight injustice in the build-up to emergence of the gubernatorial candidate of the APC in Gombe State. Who's saying this? APC Guba hopeful and former Minister of Communications and Digital Economy, Isa Ali Pantami. Remember, he's going for a governorship position in Gombe State. But it's not favoring him because there is this thing about consensus. There's this thing about preferred candidates and all of those. So he's seeing the handwriting on the wall and saying, no, since this is happening this way, I need to scream out. So he's now saying that he's ready to lay down his life to fight injustice. Well, you were minister. You did not do... Anyways, congratulations in advance. Guardian newspaper, APC supporters and the chairman of the Christian Association of Nigeria, Lagos State Chapter, Bishop Stephen Adegbite, pray for Tinubu's presidential race. Civilians feared dead in fresh airstrike targeting bandits in Niger. I worry about the continuous loss of the lives of civilians. But I'm also worried about why civilians are protecting these persons. Because these people who are terrorists and bandits, they do not come from Mars or from the moon. They're within the community. So if they're within them and we are screaming insecurity is killing us, they are putting levels, how do you expect the military to do anything? Because you are harboring them. They are your girlfriend to you. And tomorrow you are still elected. Away from that one, IPO declares May 30th as seat at home to commemorate Biafra Day. Except 20 Tundra, Land Rover, Ogini, 2021 Rolls Royce Dawn Comfortable, 2018 Lamborghini Aventador, and two stolen luxury vehicles.

smuggled from Canada. I did three weeks or four weeks ago, and I found out that there are ways that they smuggle cars from Canada into several African countries. Some they actually smuggle through Quebec, the French-speaking part of Canada. So they steal them, get it into Quebec, and they smuggle them away. It's quite an interesting documentary. So these luxury vehicles, about seven of them, were smuggled and brought into Nigeria. The customs has returned the seven vehicles back to Canada. Daily Post newspaper, 2027, ADC confirms Atiku's presidential nomination form payment. So Atiku has bought it. Peter Obi, Seriake Dixon, attend NDC National Convention in Abuja alongside Musa Kwankwaso. Jonathan receives ADC presidential aspirant Alhaji Hayatuddin. 2027, APC will dislodge PDP in Oyo. Adebayo Adelabu, APC governorship hopeful and former minister of power, speaks. He was unable to dislodge darkness, but he wants to go. Anyways, it's politics. It's just funny, though. Yeah. When they give you a job, try to do to the best of your ability. Do not come and just scream and shout and everything. Unable to dislodge darkness. Unable to... The only thing he was able to dislodge was the ability of our grid from standing. During his time, the grid collapsed several times, but he wants to go and dislodge another set of persons there. But anyways, it's politics. He has his right to dislodge whoever. It is his right to be voted for and to vote. Kebbi, residents groan as blackout worsens. Businesses under threat. The minister, former minister, is in Oyo State. It's not very far from you. Amnesty condemns killing of 12 in Plateau State. Abia government orders suspension of sand dredging in Osisioma River. For people who are interested, you can know about that. Obi Kwankwaso, this is Vanguard newspaper now. Obi Kwankwaso Alliance, NDC surge rattles APC, reshapes 2027 battle lines. So NDC has grown in number, seen so many persons defecting from ADC to NDC, some now from PDP to NDC. So that's the headline. If you pick up the story and read about it, you get to find it. That's what it's saying. The paper is speaking about, saying it has now, it's rattling the APC. And there's something I've seen. Some persons are defecting also from the APC to NDC. Now, let me tell you about these persons. Let me just, one of them happens to be, I have the list there. I don't want to start opening because of time. Let me look. From my research, where is this? I have the list. Yes. So I wouldn't waste much time, but let me share with you this person. So his own was Iyawe Esosa. Yeah, there are some other names here, from Delta to Enugu to FCT to Rivers here, to Cross River, to Kaduna, to Imo. But Yahweh Esosa, I'll just name just himself. He represents Oredo Federal Constituency. Interestingly, I was born in Oredo. Yeah, so he was elected under the Labour Party. And then December 5th of 2024, he defected from the Labour Party to APC. Now, he has defected from the APC to NDC. Why? He was not given an opportunity to go back to represent his people in the House of Reps. So some other persons have now come on board. They want to also vie for the same position. And you know this issue of consensus and everything. So he has now defected from the APC to NDC.

Senate, House of Reps, and other positions. So Yawe Esosa was one of those persons who were lucky. And I could remember, even in Delta State, there is a man called Okolie. He's actually, he represents Anyocha North, Anyocha South, Oshimili North, which unfortunately won. The opportunity that is alive or seven, it's going to be an in. How many people as the day goes? Political tension resurfaces in Rivers as Wike Fubara's allies pick Guba forms. Rivers, Guba, APC screens Fubara

Promise Amadi, Opuene Thompson Atekudbo, Amakri Awawari. So these are the other persons. There are some persons who did not scale through, about 65 of those. I wish I could go through some of these names, but maybe we will put this up on our Facebook page and you can go through them and read through. So just for you to know. 2027 presidency. Jonathan's declaration sparks stare. Moving on quickly, nine northern groups jostle to buy nomination form for former President Jonathan Gbenga Hashim. Okay, another one says 2027 Jonathan to run on PDP platform. So you know the time frame, he can't defect as we're seeing, but maybe he would run on the platform. We don't know yet, so we're keeping our fingers crossed. Gbenga Hashim to INEC 2027 timetable could trigger crisis. NECA queries fresh NNPC China refinery pact amid 25 billion naira rehabilitation controversy. I will touch on this because of time. Nothing to offer our refineries. Outrage grows over NNPC's partnership with Chinese real estate firm

0: how it sounded like music. As membership lists, the submission ends. Choosing lawmakers wisely, key to fixing Nigeria. Shehu Sani speaks there. NDC zeros and consensus. APC got battle to wear some Del tests. And students and parents jam stakeholders to 2026 admission guidelines today. Premium Times News on Senate race may resign as governor because the elections are upper, I think 2028 or so. So he would have to, he will join this election, get into the Senate from the position, become governor, and then they will pick a new deputy. Over 100 killed, 98,000 displaced, 217 churches destroyed in Taraba State, Catholic Diocese is saying. Vice President Kashim Shettima disagrees, speaks on Money Point CEO's claim on lack of skilled Nigerians. Lelin Tender 9. And you have Teddy, you can. Dr. Trix, like, I will not go to your and drag you out and say, Dr. Trix, you might vote. You, it's my job. And,
1: I think the ABC to do the same. I want to say, I think this one that you should have seen the addition of being the next president. See the turn of fast, and I cannot trust the turn of fast. The turn of left Muhammad Buhari, it's not critical. Addition and support partner. Thank you, and God bless you.
0: Thank you so much, sir, for your time. We appreciate

0: You okay? So
1: hi, good morning, Black FM.
0: Ten out.
1: And how many people? They all have their infrastructure sorted out. There's
0: good foods and everything in those states.
1: Understand, 10,000 to feed a family. In a family with a naira on Wuke Pop with Nigeria for a molly. Victor Kitoye was his, and let's look at it again, sir. This is what Tokpe Fashion said, the special advisor to the president.
0: But it's great hearing you, sir, Victor Kitoye Rufus.
1: Ben, but let's take this call first.
0: Okay, try and call back if you can.
1: King Ben, you said there is no daily newspaper headline you won't hear fresh killings, especially Plateau. What's happening in Plateau State, you asked? I just need a suitor to tell us the government is incompetent to tackle. Caleb Nofran should try to think of coming back for the second time. It's left for the people of Plateau State to decide, except you are voting in Plateau State. Said you should not, who will vote

0: shocking that that state does not have firefighting vehicles or neighbors that have big fire extinguishers. And the firefighting vehicle arrived 2 hours after the fire might have gotten down the building. They are hearing it now. And the government of that state will not want to put firefighting vehicles and duty them in some respective local government area so that if hold up Bush Law is obstructing the one in point B, the one in point C will arrive, just as me and my father used to do when it was the HOD fire Port Harcourt Airport. I pray God help us in Jesus' name.
1: Amen.
0: Amen. Bufalo Soja from Uniport.
1: Thank you for your time. Good morning, Dr. Alex. Samuel in Port Harcourt, ex-minister for power that was not able to give power is promising the people of Oyo State good governance. He said it's fake. According to the FCT minister, fake, fake, fake. All the politicians have left governance for politics and re-election outside Governor Alex Oti. For now, all others are just for themselves, you said. Okay, please has good luck declared his intention. No, not yet, not yet. So good luck should just respect himself and desist from that temptation, because he will be embarrassed and his pedigree will be brought to zero. So Dr. Alex, let me ask this, please. If you emphasize on get your PVC as the media always do, will the vote count? You will vote. The vote will give it to the one who wants. So PVC and voting is not the solution. We just have wicked leaders. So what is the solution, please? If you can share with me, what is the solution, Samuel? You do not vote, we complain, you shout, you cry, you do all of those things, you don't want to vote. If your vote does not count, why do you think they are campaigning? Why do you think they are doing all of these things they are doing in the grassroots? Why do you think that they are doing all this empowerment that they are doing 2 days to the election? Why do you think that they are giving rice and giving detergent? If your vote does not count, think of it. These people know. And many of them ride on disenfranchising you. Because if you do not go, imagine this. You do not go out to vote. There is nothing that will bother you about if in your, what do they call it, in your ward, only 10 people came out. Maybe in your ward, only 10 people came out. That 10 people that came out, they will, because you are not interested, you don't even want to, you don't care if they tell you that 700 people came out. They don't care. Because it is when you now go out and you say, no, only when we were 200, 700 that came out. That's when they will know that you understand what you're talking about. You're trying to defend your vote. Nobody throws their hands up. See, we all eat every day. We get choked. You drink your water and you get choked. Do you stop drinking water? Some persons might not like this, my analogy. You might not like it. But you drink water. This road that we pass every day, some people pass it and they don't get home safely. They die. Two persons died in a chair yesterday. They were about getting married.

day. They went to the hotel to book the hotel for, what do they call it, her birthday party. On their way home, they were involved in an accident. A trailer crushed them. It says those 34 prodigal reps that are returning to NDC on I don't see strong the crisis in the, as the deep opposition is. Jonathan should resist the temptation or pressure from some quarters in the 2027 presidential election. He should remain an elder statesman and profess advice to younger politicians. It's okay, good morning. Doubt, you said he lied and seeking a pact on the shoulder for his big boss. So he's out of his mind and should be ignored. Thank you, Justice. Thank you. And you said, did he think Nigerians are fools? Killings here and there will not stop until

0: insisting that the operation targets only armed bandits. Defense spokesperson Michael Onaja said the operation was conducted following intelligence reports indicating the convergence of armed bandits at Lukupe village in Shiruru local government area. The EFCC has declared former Minister of Humanitarian Affairs Sadia Farouk wanted over alleged criminal conspiracy, abuse of office and diversion of public funds, urging members of the public with information on her whereabouts to contact the commission. Sadia Farouk served as Minister of Humanitarian Affairs, Disaster Management and Social Development under former President Muhammadu Buhari from 2019 to 2023. INEC in River State has announced the commencement of the third phase of the Continuous Voter Registration CVR exercise across the state beginning today, May 11th. According to the commission, the exercise will run daily from 9 a.m. to 3 p.m. at INEC offices located in the 23 local government areas. Gunmen have opened fire on the head office of the local security outfit codenamed OSPAC at Erema Street in Omoku Town, Ogba Egbema Ndoni local government area, injuring one officer. Spokesperson for the River State Police Command, Blessing Agabi, confirmed the attack on the vigilante office, adding that the investigation is ongoing. Still on headline news, U.S. President Donald Trump has branded Iran's attempts for ending the Middle East war totally unacceptable, raising the likelihood of renewed conflict after weeks of negotiations. Iran had responded to Washington's latest peace proposal earlier in the day while warning it would not hold back from retaliating against any U.S. airstrikes. In sports, Barcelona secured their 29th Spanish league title after beating Real Madrid 2-0 in the Clásico Marcus Rashford and Ferran Torres truck in the first Marcus Rashford and Ferran Torres struck in the first half to help Hansi Flick's side clinch La Liga in consecutive years while consigning Madrid to a trophyless season. And finally, in business, the Nigerian Ports Authority says the total number of vehicles handled in Nigeria during the first quarter of 2026 rose to 58,870 units from 35,262 units recorded growth first quarter 26, with growth on ocean going vehicles rise by 19.5% to 425 million. And that has been the headline news here on Classic FM 91.1, the station that plays every song you know. I'm Dr. Alexander Otutu. Good morning.
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1: 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Here they are. 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
2: 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I'm Dr. Alexander Otutu. President Bola Tinubu has arrived Nairobi, Kenya, ahead of the Africa-France summit scheduled to open later today. The Africa-France summit, co-chaired by French President Emmanuel Macron and Kenyan President William Ruto, runs from May 11th to May 12th. The Abia State Police Command says it has arrested officers involved in a viral social media video showing alleged police misconduct in Uturu, Abia State. The command spokesperson Maureen Chinaka said Commissioner of Police has directed that the officers be investigated by the State Criminal Investigation Department for appropriate administrative action. Here in River State, the River State Police Command says the restriction on the movement of tricycles and keke buses, that is minibuses, from 10 p.m. daily remains fully in force across the state. The command spokesperson Blessing Agabi in a statement notes that enforcement takes immediate effect as part of intensified efforts to curb the growing menace of one-chance robberies, abductions and other violent crimes in River State. Report says the APC screening committee, chaired by Mariana Ajibola, has cleared 33 aspirants believed to be loyal to FCT Minister Yesumwike and has disqualified 65 pro-Fubara aspirants for River State House of Assembly seats. Some of the cleared aspirants include Dumle Maul, Major Jack, and NME Alabo George, and many others. While some of the aspirants not cleared who are pro-Fubara include Sokari Goodboy, Victor Oko Jumbo, Chijoke Ihomo, amongst others. And foreign scene, U.S. President Donald Trump will visit China from May 13th to 15th, with the U.S. leader expected to discuss Iran and trade with his Chinese counterpart. This will mark the first visit by a U.S. president to China since 2017. In sports, Nigeria's Falconets will know their group opponents for the 2026 FIFA Under 20 Women's World Cup this Friday. The draw ceremony is scheduled for the city of Lodz in Poland and will be broadcast across FIFA's channels. And finally, in business, oil companies in Nigeria exported about 80% of the country's crude oil production in the first quarter of 2026, despite rising demand from domestic refineries. Data by the Nigerian Upstream Petroleum Regulatory Commission showed that out of the 139.93 million barrels of crude oil produced in the first 3 months of the year 2026, only 28.5 million barrels, representing 20.1%, were supplied to local refineries. And that has been the headline news on Classic FM 91.1, the station that plays every song you know. Good morning once again. I'm Dr. Alexander Otutu.
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And 1984 was the year that one was released by Alphaville, titled Forever Young. Good to know that you were there. A beautiful Monday morning to you. It is 11:30 and a wonderful, wonderful, exciting day. A day to keep hope alive, yes? Putting one foot in front of the other, we definitely will get to our finish line. Good morning and welcome to the Classic Lounge. Today is the 131st day of the year. Yes, so that means we are left with 234 more days to go. The 11th of May holds a special memory in our hearts, especially for those of you who are reggae lovers. Much later on the show, we'll talk about all that. Welcome to the Classic Lounge. My name is Soba, and usually I take you on a jolly, jolly ride from 11 up until 4 o'clock. You are just in time for the show. 1 hour of the show, which is the very first 1 hour, we dedicated every Monday to song after song after song, all rock music. So if you're a lover of rock, hold the line, Toto.

Robert Nesta Marley, born on the 6th day of February 1945. The song's titled Jamming. Good to know that you were there. And well, today happens to be the 45th anniversary, if you like, of the passing of, remembrance rather, of the passing of Robert Nesta Marley. He was a Jamaican singer, songwriter and guitarist, considered one of the pioneers of reggae music. He fused elements of reggae, ska and rocksteady, and was renowned for his distinctive vocal and songwriting skills and style. Robert Marley increased the visibility of Jamaican music worldwide and became a global figure in popular culture. He became known as a Rastafarian icon, and he infused his music with a sense of spirituality. Marley is also considered a global symbol of Jamaican music, culture and identity, and was controversial in his outspoken support for democratic social reforms. Marley also supported and advocated for Pan-Africanism. We'll talk some more about Bob Marley as we head on into the music. Great songs from Bob Marley. We'll listen to that for at least an hour, so let's enjoy it. From 1977, Bob Marley with a song titled Natural Mystic. My name is Suba. Stay here.

Bob Marley and the Wailers with a song titled Buffalo Soldier is off the album Confrontation. We're still here, still playing you great reggae songs from Robert Nesta Marley. It happens to be his 45th anniversary, talking about his passing. Yes, Bob Marley died on this day 45 years ago. Well, born in Nine Mile, Jamaica, Bob Marley began his career in 1963 after forming the group Teenagers with Peter Tosh and Bonnie Wyler, which became the Wailers. In 1965, they released their debut studio album titled The Wailing Wailers, which included the single titled One Love, a reworking of People Get Ready. One Love was popular worldwide and established the group as a rising figure in reggae. The Wailers released 11 more studio albums, and after signing to Island Records, changed their name to Bob Marley and the Wailers. While initially employing louder instrumentation and singing, they began engaging in rhythmic-based songs, song construction in the late 1960s and early 1970s, which coincided with Bob Marley's conversion to Rastafarian. Around this time, Bob Marley relocated to London, and the group embodied their musical shift with the release of the album titled The Best of the Wailers in 1971. Still on Bob Marley, here is something from him. This time is titled Is This Love? Bob Marley and the Wailers. My name is Suba.

Uprising, Bob Marley with a song titled Could You Be Loved. We're still here celebrating the life and times of Bob Marley. It happens to be his 45th anniversary of his passing today. He passed on this day, 11th day of May in 1981. For those of you reggae lovers, I'm sure you're enjoying every bit of this segment dedicated to Robert Nesta Marley. Marley and the Wailers began to gain international attention after signing to Island Records and touring in support of the albums Catch a Fire and Burning, both released in 1973. While following their disbandment a year later, which is in 1974, Marley carried on under the band's name Bob Marley and the Wailers. While the album Natty Dread of 1974 received positive reviews, and in 1975, following the global popularity of Eric Clapton's version of Bob Marley's song titled I Shot the Sheriff, Marley had his international breakthrough with his first hit outside Jamaica, a live version of No Woman, No Cry from the album titled Live. Okay. This was followed by his breakthrough album in the United States titled Rastaman Vibration, which was released in 1976, which reached the top 50 of the Billboard Soul chart. Well, a few months later, Marley survived an assassination attempt at his home in Jamaica, which was believed to be politically motivated, where he permanently relocated to London, where he recorded the album Exodus, which incorporated elements of blues, soul, and British rock, and had commercial and critical success. My name is Soba, still on songs from Bob Marley. Here is Kaya.

to 91.1 Classic FM, the station that plays every song you know. Root Rocks Reggae. It's a song by Bob Marley right there. Oh, dear me. We're still talking about his 45th anniversary of his passing. Bob Marley passed on this day, the 11th day of May in 1981. The greatest hit album, Legend, was released in 1984 and became the best-selling reggae album of all time. Marley is also ranked as one of the best-selling music artists of all time, with estimated sales of more than 75 million records sold worldwide. Well, in February of 1981, 3 months before his passing, Marley was honored with a designated Order of Merit, Jamaica's highest honor, related to people involved with the arts, literature, or science. In 1994, Marley was posthumously inducted into the Rock and Roll Hall of Fame. Rolling Stone ranked Bob Marley number 11 on its list of 100 greatest artists of all time. Rolling Stone also named Bob Marley as number 98 on its list of 200 greatest singers of all times. While his other achievements includes a Grammy Lifetime Achievement Award, a star on the Hollywood Walk of Fame, and induction into the Black Music and Entertainment Walk of Fame. Well, away from that one, in 1977, Marley was diagnosed with a type of skin cancer under the nail of his right big toe. Marley had to see two doctors for biopsy, and a biopsy was done, which confirmed he had acral lentiginosus malleoma. He died on this day, May 11th, 1981, shortly after his baptism into the Ethiopia Orthodox Church. Fans around the world expressed their grief, and he received a state funeral in Jamaica. Bob Marley was buried with his guitar, his very favorite guitar. Tributes came from all over the world, and that's just it about the life and times of Bob Marley. Okay, to every reggae lover out there, I hope you enjoyed every bit of this segment dedicated to the legend himself, Robert Nesta Marley. My name is Soba. The news update comes up at 1:15. Some more reggae songs. No, it is not a request show. We're just enjoying Bob Marley's music today. All right, back to it. Here is Forever Loving Jah, of course, by Bob Marley.

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0: 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I am Sonia Edwin. The federal government has declared that any admission conducted outside the central admissions processing system is illegal, warning tertiary institutions across the country that violations of approved admission procedures will attract sanctions. Minister of Education Tunji Alausa stressed that the institutions operating parallel admission processes would no longer be recognized by the government. Similarly, the Joint Admissions and Matriculation Board has announced that candidates seeking admission into education programs and agriculture-related non-engineering courses will no longer be required to sit for the Unified Tertiary Matriculation Examination. The board disclosed this in a post shared on its official X handle today during its ongoing policy meeting on admissions. Meanwhile, the federal government has introduced new measures to combat drug and substance abuse in secondary schools, including mandatory drug testing for students and temporary suspension for those who repeatedly test positive after undergoing treatment and rehabilitation procedures. In other news, the Rivers State government has said opportunities are open for its indigents who are interested in joining the Nigerian Army to join the Army 91 recruits intake exercise for trades, non-tradesmen and women. Secretary to the State Government, Dagogo Wokoma, said interested candidates are encouraged to apply at the official website, adding that application, which is free of charge, closes May 17, 2026. In foreign news, U.S. authorities are investigating the cause of a suspected explosion aboard a boat that injured 11 people in Miami, southern Florida. Officials say 11 people were taken to local hospitals to be treated for burns and traumatic injuries after emergency crews responded to reports of a possible boat explosion at Holover Sound Bar, a popular tourist location. In sports, Team Nigeria will depart for Ghana today ahead of the 2026 African Senior Athletes Competitions in Accra, with a 41-athlete contingent set to represent the country at the six-day competition beginning on Tuesday. According to the Athletes Federation of Nigeria, the squad is made up of a mixture of foreign-based and home-based athletes under the supervision of AFN Technical Director Gabriel Okon and National Head Coach Solomon Aliyu. And finally, in business, the Central Bank of Nigeria has called on the state government to cut down on overdraft and short-term financing. CBN's Deputy Governor in charge of the Economic Policy Directorate, Mohammed Abdullahi, gave this during an engagement with sub-national stakeholders facilitated through the Nigerian Governors Forum Secretariat. And that's the headline news. I am Sonia Edwin. Thank you for listening.
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10 minutes past 2 p.m. on a beautiful Monday afternoon. It is the 11th day of May 2026. It's time for Today in History. My name is Suba. We're starting off with Nigeria. In 1946, Herbert Olayinka Macaulay, nationalist and image on the former one naira note, was buried. Away from that one, in 1987, Chief Obafemi Awolowo, first premier of Western Nigeria, was buried in 1987. Away from that one, in 1994, Chief MKO Abiola made the Ekpe Tedo Declaration, proclaiming himself president a year after the annulment of the 1993 election. So away from that one, in 1996, Dr. Nnamdi Azikiwe, Nigeria's first president, died at the age of 91. And in 2013, Northern elders responded to Asari Dokubo's claim regarding warnings on the war if Goodluck Jonathan lost the elections. We saw how that one panned out. Away from that one, let's look at elsewhere in the world, where in 2022, Palestinian-American journalist Shireen Abu Alki was killed while reporting on an Israeli raid in the West Bank city of Jenin. Away from that one, in 2010, Gordon Brown stepped down as Prime Minister of the United Kingdom, ending his 13-year rule of Labour Party. And finally, on Today in History, in 1981, Bob Marley died of cancer at the age of 36. His distillation of early ska rock and rock steady and reggae music forms blossomed in the 1970s into an electrifying rock-influenced hybrid that made him an international star. Bob Marley passed on today, 45 years ago. My name is Soba. This has been Today in History. I hope you did enjoy the hour dedicated to the life and time of Bob Marley earlier today. Well, I'll play you a few more songs from him. Here is Who the Cap Fits by Bob Marley.

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4: 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This is the station that plays every song you know. Good to know that you are there. It's time for SOS. Now, we're taking the story from Thursday, and that's because we didn't take your reaction. So that's what we are using for today. Let's try to help this person provide solutions to this. Okay. just please listen to the story and give your contributions, okay? Thank you very much. If you did send one, I wasn't able to collate them, so you might have to resend it again. Thank you very much. You get to listen to the story, form an opinion, and by 3 o'clock, I will be back to take your calls and messages. Now, that being said, we'll take a detour for just about 10 minutes at 2:45, and that's because we've got a sponsored program that will last all of 10 minutes. So at 3, I'll be back here to bring you SOS. Do you get it? Yes. Thank you very much for your cooperation. SOS is live on your radio. My name is Soba. Here's the story for today. My wife has always been an ill-tempered person, and I have tried over the years to keep her in check. She could be loving and caring one minute. The next minute something goes wrong, that beautiful, soft woman I once knew would disappear, and then a monster would emerge. My wife loves and respects me, but when she is angry, she never listens. And most times, after her actions, she regrets it. Two Sundays ago, on our way back from church, a man driving funny swerved and broke my side mirror. I had tried avoiding him and also warned him a couple of times before it happened. While trying to park the car, my wife jumped out of it, went to the man's car, flung the door open, pulled him out, and slapped him twice. The man said nothing. Once I got to him, he beat me up, then placed a call and had me arrested. This will not be the first time my wife is acting like a maniac in public, but this time will be the last. Once I was released on bail, I got home and asked Joy, my wife, to leave. I clearly told her that I am no longer interested in the marriage. I am not a weak man. Neither am I one who doesn't know how to keep his wife in check. I, too, have anger issues. And if I act the way I feel, I do not think this conversation would be about my wife. My in-laws have begged, even my mother have begged, considering how young this marriage is. 4 years and no kids. But on this matter, I am putting my foot down. I do not want this marriage anymore. Judging from my wife's action, if you were in my shoes, what would you do?
5: 0809-1121-911 or 0802-4000-911. On WhatsApp, 0704-499-4911.

0: My wife has always been an ill-tempered person, and I have tried over the years to keep her in check. She could be loving and caring one minute. The next minute something goes wrong, that beautiful, soft woman I once knew would disappear, and then a monster would emerge. My wife loves and respects me, but when she's angry, she never listens, and most times, after her actions, she regrets it. Two Sundays ago, on our way back from church, a man driving funny swerved and broke my side mirror. I had tried avoiding him and also warned him a couple of times before it happened. While trying to park the car, my wife jumped out of it, went to the man's car, flung the door open, pulled him out, and slapped him twice. The man said nothing. Once I got to him, he beat me up, then placed a call and had me arrested. This will not be the first time my wife is acting like a maniac in public, but this time will be the last. Once I was released on bail, I got home and asked Joy, my wife, to leave. I clearly told her that I am no longer interested in the marriage. I am not a weak man. Neither am I one who doesn't know how to keep his wife in check. I, too, have anger issues, and if I act the way I feel, I do not think this conversation would be about my wife. My in-laws have begged, even my mother have begged, considering how young this marriage is. 4 years and no kids. But on this matter, I am putting my foot down. I do not want this marriage anymore. Judging from my wife's action, if you were in my shoes, what would you do?
1: 0809-1121911 or 0802-4000-911. On WhatsApp, 0704-499-4911.

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1: One Classic FM, this is the station that plays every song you know. Good to know that you are there. I did say that we have a guest in the studio and he'll be joining us from 2:45, which is just about now. I have in the studio Mr. Mal from Leading Edge Real Estate. Mr. Mal is here to give us good news from Leading Edge Real Estate. Good afternoon to you, Mr. Mal. How do you do? Hope you're good.
3: Okay, thank you very much, Soba, for having me. I really do appreciate being here. All right, my name is Mal, and I'm here to bring you good news. I'm here to tell you about what you've probably heard from a lot of people, but here at Leading Edge Real Estate Firm, we are authentic, just like I stated earlier in our sister station, that we are very, very authentic. When it comes to authenticity, we are that. All right, here are some reasons why you should invest in real estate. Because a lot of people be like, oh, why am I even doing this? What's the essence of this or what's the essence of that? There are reasons why we do things. Now, here is one of many reasons why you should invest in real estate. One of them is steady income, like steady income stream. Now, you might say, oh, this place you are buying this property, it might not, you know, be developed, it might not be the best place, but guess what? It might be the next best place in few years. It might be the next best place in some years. And some of the properties that we have to for sale for you are even in good and already developed environment. So I think you should just listen on and hear where we have our properties at. And I'm very sure you'd definitely be interested in it. And also appreciation in value. Now, unlike any other thing, a lot of people be like, oh, after buying these things, if they want to resell,

selling it for 20 to 25 million naira or more. And now, these are one of many reasons why you should invest in real estate as well. Now, having a tangible asset. Now, a property offers a physical presence and security that digital assets do not have. Now, listen, because let's say, for example, you probably want to do one or two things and you'll be like, oh, what can I use for one, or probably do collateral with it, knowing fully well that you can actually bounce back after doing that. Now, property is one of those things. It's an asset that can be seen. It's not digital. It's an asset that you know that this is mine. You can walk there any day and be like, oh, that property, that is my property. So it is something that you can see and it is physical. It is yours. It's nobody else's own but yours. It is in your name. And that is where Leading Edge Real Estate Limited comes in. Now, who is Leading Edge Real Estate firm? Now, we are a firm built in authenticity. Now, we are very, very authentic. We are trusted and we've been tested as well. And trust me when I tell you that we've been tested and we have been trusted. A lot of people have, you know, they've said they want to try us and they tried and they saw what they got. And believe you me when I tell you that they were really, really appreciative when they got these things, properties from us. They were really appreciative. They were like, oh, thank you very much for making me do this and do that. Now, Leading Edge, we are situated at Omagua Station, opposite Magco Filling Station, Port Harcourt, River State. Now, that's to say that we have a location. We are not an agent. We are here. We have to get to Omagua. They are situated there. If any problem on as well, you could call us on 705-913-0451. Let me take that again. 0705-913-0451. Or you can call us on 0912-487-6599. 0912-487-6599. And now, here are our properties that are listed. Yeah, there are some properties that are listed and we are willing to partner and work with you on how you should buy and, you know, patronize us. So, first off, we have Ipo property. This property is situated at Ipo, yeah, and is close to the international airport and is going for 1.5 million naira. And this is the launching price and the allocation is instant. Yeah, this property at Ipo, the allocation is instant, is going for 1.5 million naira only. We also have another one at Obibo, known as Zion View, and is going for 1.5 million naira launching price as well. At Obibo. Now, we all know how Obibo is now. Everybody is staying at Obibo. Now, I'm very sure that you want to be like, oh, let me too own a property, because Obibo is close to the next big thing that is happening here in the in River State, because everyone is now moving to Obibo. I'm very sure when you go along Aba Road, you see a lot of people going to Obibo Inside or Obibo Express. So you as well can be a landlord and own a property at Obibo, and it's going for just 1.5 million naira. And here is one that really I know for sure that a lot of people should look into this, because this property is located as Isiokpo. Now, it's very close to Nwigwe University. And this is going for 700,000 naira only. 700,000 naira only. Now, listen to this. Nwigwe University is close to this place. Guess what you can build when you have a property for 700,000 naira? You could build a hostel where students can actually come and pay rent and lodge. You could build probably a hotel. You could build a place where people can, you know, be a seat out. I mean, it's a student location. It's a student area. So a lot of people might want to come there and have a good time and have fun when it comes to this thing. So that property is going for just 700,000 naira. And then we have a space also at Igrutali. Now, this one is very close to School Road bus stop, going for 2.5 million naira for a plot. Now, this Igrutali property, because of where it is, the area is already developing and a lot of people are already there. Yeah, it's going for 2.5 million naira for a plot. And here is what Leading Edge does that makes things easier for each and every one of us. We accept instrumental payments.
Now, if you say, oh, maybe you want to pay small.

0: we do that. We go for as long as 3 months, and we go from 3 months to 6 months as well. You can say, I want to pay in installments for 6 months, and I want to pay in installments for 3 months. That is very, very easy. So it becomes easy for me and you. So you can pay in installments, and at the end of the day, you become a property owner. That small 100,000 here, small 200,000 there, small 100,000 there, before you know it, it becomes a million. It becomes a 1.5 million naira, and you become a property owner at places like Obibo or Isiopo, so, or Ipo as well. So you can come and patronize us. As it stands, we have Ipo property going for 1.5 million. That one is instant allocation. And then we have the Obibo property going for 1.5 million naira. And also we have the Isiopo property very close to Wingwe University going for 700,000 naira. And then we have the one at Igrotali, very close to School Road bus stop, going for 2.5 million naira per plot. And do not forget that I said that we accept instrumental payment. Okay? Instrumental payment. So if you want to reach us, you could do well to call us on 0705-913-0451 or 0912-487-6599. Let me take that again. 0705-912-0451 or 0912-487-6599. These are the two numbers you can do well to reach us on. And if you want to book an appointment for sightseeing, you could as well call the number as well. Or you come to our office situated at Omagwa Station, opposite Marco Filling Station, Port Harcourt here in River State. I hope with this, you can be a landlord too. It is a step that you can take. Let us take that step together. Let Leading Edge Real Estate help you take that step. Thank you.
1: 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My name is Soba. We're heading back into it. SOS begins in a moment. Keep sending in your messages and I will take your calls at 3.
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1: My wife has always been an ill-tempered person, and I have tried over the years to keep her in check. She could be loving and caring 1 minute. The next minute something goes wrong, that beautiful, soft woman I once knew would disappear, and then a monster would emerge. My wife loves and respects me, but when she's angry, she never listens, and most times, after her actions, she regrets it. Two Sundays ago, on our way back from church, a man driving funny swerved and broke my side mirror. I had tried avoiding him and also warned him a couple of times before it happened. While trying to park the car, my wife jumped out of it, went to the man's car, flung the door open, pulled him out, and slapped him twice. The man said nothing. Once I got to him, he beat me up, then placed a call and had me arrested. This will not be the first time my wife is acting like a maniac in public, but this time will be the last. Once I was released on bail, I got home and asked Joy, my wife, to leave. I clearly told her that I am no longer interested in the marriage. I am not a weak man. Neither am I one who doesn't know how to keep his wife in check. I, too, have anger issues, and if I act the way I feel, I do not think this conversation would be about my wife. My in-laws have begged Even my mother have begged, considering how young this marriage is. 4 years and no kids. But on this matter, I am putting my foot down. I do not want this marriage anymore. Judging from my wife's action, if you were in my shoes, what would you do?
4: 0809-1121-911 or 0802-4000-911. On WhatsApp, 0704-499-4911.

0: My wife has always been an ill-tempered person, and I have tried over the years to keep her in check. She could be loving and caring one minute. The next minute something goes wrong, that beautiful, soft woman I once knew would disappear, and then a monster would emerge. My wife loves and respects me, but when she's angry, she never listens, and most times, after her actions, she regrets it. Two Sundays ago, on our way back from church, a man driving funny swerved and broke my side mirror. I had tried avoiding him and also warned him a couple of times before it happened. While trying to park the car, my wife jumped out of it, went to the man's car, flung the door open, pulled him out, and slapped him twice. The man said nothing. Once I got to him, he beat me up, then placed a call and had me arrested. This will not be the first time my wife is acting like a maniac in public, but this time will be the last. Once I was released on bail, I got home and asked Joy, my wife, to leave. I clearly told her that I am no longer interested in the marriage. I am not a weak man, neither am I one who doesn't know how to keep his wife in check. I, too, have anger issues, and if I act the way I feel, I do not think this conversation would be about my wife. My in-laws have begged, even my mother have begged, considering how young this marriage is. 4 years and no kids. But on this matter, I am putting my foot down. I do not want this marriage anymore. Judging from my wife's action, if you were in my shoes, what would you do?
1: 0809-1121-911 or 0802-4000-911. On WhatsApp, 0704-499-4911.

0: 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This is the station that plays every song you know. It's just about 2 minutes past 3 o'clock. SOS is live on your radio. My name is Soba. Ready to take your calls and messages. In a moment. In a moment. One more time, please. My wife has always been an ill-tempered person, and I have tried over the years to keep her in check. She could be loving and caring 1 minute. The next minute something goes wrong, that beautiful, soft woman I once knew would disappear, and then a monster would emerge. My wife loves and respects me, but when she's angry, she never listens. And most times, after her actions, she regrets it. Two Sundays ago, on our way back from church, a man driving funny swerved and broke my side mirror. I had tried avoiding him and also warned him a couple of times before it happened. While trying to park the car, my wife jumped out of it, went to the man's car, flung the door open, pulled him out, and slapped him twice. The man said nothing. Once I got to him, he beat me up, then placed a call and had me arrested. This will not be the first time my wife is acting like a maniac in public. But this time will be the last. Once I was released on bail, I got home and asked Joy, my wife, to leave. I clearly told her that I am no longer interested in the marriage. I am not a weak man. Neither am I one who doesn't know how to keep his wife in check. I, too, have anger issues. And if I act the way I feel, I do not think this conversation would be about my wife. My in-laws have begged. Even my mother have begged, considering how young this marriage is. 4 years and no kids. But on this matter, I am putting my foot down. I do not want this marriage anymore. Judging from my wife's action, if you were in my shoes, what would you do?
1: 0809-1121-911 or 0802-4000-911. On WhatsApp, 0704-4994-911.
0: A very good afternoon to you. My name is Soba. What's your name?
2: Oh, good afternoon, Soba. How are you doing?
0: Very well, thank you.
2: All right. I carefully listening to the history. You know, this anger issue is so rampant. And secondly, people don't care to work on it. So as individual, but and me as well, I'm begging on the man that he should consider his marriage and bring his wife back to the house, and let him not just scatter the marriage. And as well, our ladies, because this thing is so rampant on ladies as well aspects of life. Please, let us work on ourselves, because this anger issue, it doesn't even help. It doesn't help in any aspect of life. So that's what I have to say. Thank you.
0: Thank you so much for your contribution. I appreciate that one. Okay, moving on. Okay, drop it. Drop the call. Okay, thank you. Like I said, if you sent me a message on this subject last week, please send it back. I wasn't able to do that collation. This one here says, hello, Soba. Thanks for an ever beautiful job. Well, thank you, too, for listening. It says, to the matter at hand, a woman with a violent temper clearly needs help and not abandonment. All these while that she had displayed the uncontrollable anger, did it ever never occur to you that there must be some deeper psychological issue? That even your confessed anger issues also needs help. Please help your wife realize her true self. But if you leave her, you will be worsening an already serious condition.
3: she will get depressed and spiral down a path of more difficulties. There are excellent specialists around who can help both of you through therapies to overcome these challenges, okay? Or this challenge. Don't let your ego of being humiliated lead you into abandoning that sweet woman that you have seen from time to time. Trust me, I share this from experience. My name is Joseph, and I'm texting from Port Harcourt. Joseph, thank you very much for your contribution. Appreciate that one. Moving on. Hello? Okay. Hello? Hello, good afternoon. All right. Call me back then. You know me. I'd always say this. Violence is not the answer. Violence is not the answer. Ebenezer from Stadium Road. Nope. He says he would have reacted immediately by beating up his wife. Are you serious? doing that immediately in front of the man, maybe that would have been better than divorcing his wife. So to solve a violent matter, you resort to more violence. That's what you're saying, Ebenezer from Stadium Road. Ebenezer, thank you very much for your message. Appreciate that one. This one here says, Nawal, passenger princess, don't vex. Ethel, thank you. Ethel, thank you very much for your contribution. Appreciate that one. I'll play this story again. Yes, we took a little time out, so maybe you just walked in on the conversation. Here's the story for today.
0: My wife has always been an ill-tempered person, and I have tried over the years to keep her in check. She could be loving and caring one minute. The next minute something goes wrong, that beautiful, soft woman I once knew would disappear, and then a monster would emerge. My wife loves and respects me, but when she's angry, she never listens, and most times, after her actions, she regrets it. Two Sundays ago, on our way back from church, a man driving funny swerved and broke my side mirror. I had tried avoiding him and also warned him a couple of times before it happened. While trying to park the car, my wife jumped out of it, went to the man's car, flung the door open, pulled him out, and slapped him twice. The man said nothing. Once I got to him, he beat me up, then placed a call and had me arrested. This will not be the first time my wife is acting like a maniac in public, but this time will be the last. Once I was released on bail, I got home and asked Joy, my wife, to leave. I clearly told her that I am no longer interested in the marriage. I am not a weak man. Neither am I one who doesn't know how to keep his wife in check. I, too, have anger issues. And if I act the way I feel, I do not think this conversation would be about my wife. My in-laws have begged, even my mother have begged, considering how young this marriage is. 4 years and no kids. But on this matter, I am putting my foot down. I do not want this marriage anymore. Judging from my wife's action, if you were in my shoes, what would you do?
1: 0809-1121-911 or 0802-4000-911. On WhatsApp, 0704-499-4911.

0: SOS is live on your radio, just about 12 minutes past 3 o'clock. My name is Soba, and this one here says, hello, Soba, and how are you today? I'm doing great. Thank you very much for asking. He says, I beg, tell that Oga to spare the woman and help her get better. He said, for better, for worse. And in just 4 years, he wants to run away. Good, good, good. I like it. He says, every woman has one or two scoin for head. Is it like every woman? I feel like it's every human, really. I says, get one or two scoin for head. But since this is loving and respect him. Okay, I think you mean since she. Why did he say this is? Since she is loving and respects him, he should see that as her weakness that needs to be managed for her to get more. For her to get better. My goodness. It says, if he's putting his foot down on this, what is the need of him coming to this space searching for advice? My name is Franklin. Franklin, thank you so much. You know, sometimes you can put your foot down on a matter, but there's something someone would say to you that would help you change your mind. So maybe that's just it for him. Anyways, thank you very much for your contribution. Appreciate that one. Okay. Joy, hi Joy, Joy, how do you do? Nice to hear from you. Okay, Joy says Chai, and she's bearing my name. Oh, very sad, Abby. Anyways, Joy, you do know, however, that on the show we change the name of the people. In fact, in this instance, we only know the name of the husband, not the wife, but we had to use a name somehow, so that's what we came up with. Anyways, Joy says, good afternoon, Soba. How are you doing today? How is work going? All is well. Thank you so much for asking. But she says, thanks so much for all the music you've played so far. This matter is deep. Her anger issues is not funny at all, despite all his warnings. Instead of divorcing your wife, I suggest you ask her to leave the house for the time being to reflect on her actions while your anger also subsides. Thereafter, ask her to go for therapy or counseling. She really needs help and not abandonment. Nobody is perfect. My name is Wealthy Joy. Wealthy Joy, my wine drinking somebody. Thank you so much for your message. Appreciate that one. It's a good one. Hello? Oh, what? I missed it. Call me back. Oh, Lord. Well, I'll play the story as many times as possible so you can have a hang of what we're talking about. We took out some time on the show today, so I guess you just walked in on the conversation. Okay, let me take the story first, and then I'll be back to read your message. My wife has always been an ill-tempered person, and I have tried over the years to keep her in check. She could be loving and caring 1 minute. The next minute something goes wrong, that beautiful, soft woman I once knew would disappear, and then a monster would emerge. My wife loves and respects me, but when she's angry, she never listens. And most times, after her actions, she regrets it. Two Sundays ago, on our way back from church, a man driving funny swerved and broke my side mirror. I had tried avoiding him and also warned him a couple of times before it happened. While trying to park the car, my wife jumped out of it, went to the man's car, flung the door open, pulled him out and slapped him twice. The man said nothing. Once I got to him, he beat me up, then placed a call and had me arrested. This will not be the first time my wife is acting like a maniac in public, but this time will be the last. Once I was released on bail, I got home and asked Joy, my wife, to leave. I clearly told her that I am no longer interested in the marriage. I am not a weak man. Neither am I one who doesn't know how to keep his wife in check. I, too, have anger issues. And if I act the way I feel, I do not think this conversation would be about my wife. My in-laws have begged, even my mother have begged, considering how young this marriage is. 4 years and no kids. But on this matter, I am putting my foot down. I do not want this marriage anymore. Judging from my wife's action, if you were in my shoes, what would you do?
1: 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On WhatsApp, 0704-499-4911.

Now 18 minutes past 3 o'clock, SOS is live on your radio. My name is Soba, and I'm here taking your calls and messages. If for some reason you can't get through to the phone lines, just send me a message via WhatsApp. WhatsApp is 0704-4994-911. 0704-4994-911. All right. Moving on. This one here says, God bless that man for not touching that woman. If not, she for die. Okay. He says he did well by facing the woman's husband instead. My name is Ekene and I'm texting from GRA. Ekene, thank you. Thank you for your message. Appreciate that one. Away from Ekene, this one here says, good afternoon, Suba. This man took the only necessary step to end this woman's embarrassment. In Igbo land, such a woman is called Mwanyikadia. See, when you type anything in Igbo language or in any language whatsoever, please, the interpretation is very important. It's very important. Thank you very much. It says, so she should be unmarried and therefore will have the chance even to... Obi. I thank God for this man. Obi, thank you very much for your message. You see, I skipped that part, right? I can't read it out loud. Come on now. Come on. Violence is not the answer. You cannot solve a problem by raising your fist. You cannot solve a problem by always throwing a punch. There are so many ways to fix an issue than actually fighting. And Obi didn't talk about fighting. That's the thing. But what he wrote, I really cannot read. Come on. Come on. Civil. Let's be civil. Okay, away from that one. Hold on. Okay, only text on WhatsApp. Only text 0704-4994-911. 0704-4994-911. All right, thank you very much. Only text on WhatsApp. Please do not. Help me, Lord. Amazing people, eh? Amazing. Hello. Good to have you on the show. Good afternoon. Hi, good afternoon. Oh, dear Lord. Okay. Call me back then. If you have an issue with connecting on the phone lines, just do well to text on WhatsApp. Text on WhatsApp. Thank you very much. Away from that one, this one here says... good afternoon, Soba. Thank you, sir, for acknowledging your wife is a lovely and respectful woman. Despite what I may describe as mood swing, your wife could be suffering from that mood swing so often. And if it is very possible, she's not aware of it. At this juncture, I join your mom and in-laws to apologize on behalf of your wife over the public embarrassment she caused you. Truth be told, she did not do well. Nevertheless, the other man did not do well to transfer aggression to you and all that transpired. I would have wished the man replied your wife with the same measure. You people. Okay. With the same measure. Okay, give me a second.

0: Okay. With the same measure he received from her, okay? While you watch aloof, he should watch aloof. No, that's not true now. Just imagine, your wife slapped somebody. The person slapped your wife back. You will not sit back and you'll be looking. No, you will fight. That's more. It's oh Lord. I don't think so. Anyways, he says, while you watch aloof, perhaps she would have learned a great deal of lesson thereof. Not because you are a weakling, but it forms part of your strength to watch another man whoop your wife. Are you serious? Okay. It says, if nothing else, Satan the devil hates successful marriages, and that's why he infiltrates into marriages through different satanic means. If you divorce her today, I bet you, you'll still need another wife. But how sure could you be with the next woman you'll be with? As long as your wife is not threatening or abusing you domestically, please give it another moment of trial for her to change for the better. Sending you prayers of peace and tranquility in your home. This is Comrade Chima Ubani from Old Port Harcourt Township. Thank you very much for that. Interesting take. As he say to, violence is not the answer. Or violence is not the answer. There's so many other ways that you could solve a matter as opposed to violence. My name is Soba. You're still on the Classic Lounge at 91.1 Classic FM. This is the station that plays every song you know. SOS is live on your radio. We usually begin at 2:30 and work our way up until 4. It is now 24 minutes past 3 o'clock. And here is the story again for today. My wife has always been an ill-tempered person, and I have tried over the years to keep her in check. She could be loving and caring one minute. The next minute something goes wrong, that beautiful, soft woman I once knew would disappear, and then a monster would emerge. My wife loves and respects me, but when she's angry, she never listens, and most times, after her actions, she regrets it. 2 Sundays ago, on our way back from church, a man driving funny swerved and broke my side mirror. I had tried avoiding him and also warned him a couple of times before it happened. While trying to park the car, my wife jumped out of it, went to the man's car, flung the door open, pulled him out, and slapped him twice. The man said nothing. Once I got to him, he beat me up, then placed a call and had me arrested. This will not be the first time my wife is acting like a maniac in public, but this time will be the last. Once I was released on bail, I got home and asked Joy, my wife, to leave. I clearly told her that I am no longer interested in the marriage. I am not a weak man. Neither am I one who doesn't know how to keep his wife in check. I, too, have anger issues, and if I act the way I feel, I do not think this conversation would be about my wife. My in-laws have begged, even my mother have begged, considering how young this marriage is. 4 years and no kids. But on this matter, I am putting my foot down. I do not want this marriage anymore. Judging from my wife's action, if you were in my shoes, what would you do?
1: 0809-1121-911 or 0802-4000-911. On WhatsApp, 0704-499-4911.

Clock SOS is live on your radio. Oga, Mr. Man. You are a weak man. I like the fact that the woman blew the man with the dirty slap twice. Oga, your weakness landed you in cell. Okay? As the man was about beating you up, you would have realized your own... You would have released... Violence is not the answer. I will start skipping these messages. Come on. He's asking for solutions now. The deed has already been done. What should he do? Leave his wife or not? You pull out. Why are you dwelling on the fight and the need for some more fight? After people will complain about the country. But look at you. Eh? It says, leaving your marriage shows how weak you are. Go back to your wife and resolve the issues internally. Be a man, Biko. Don't be petty here. There's always a consequence for every action. I expect you to quietly solve it, solve this without sending your wife away. It says, note, she only protected you, but you were weak to finish it properly. Your wife is the real deal. She understands the streets. Oga, rest, I beg. Take a bottle of something and chill. My name is Chibo Adike. Moving on, this one here says, Soba, don't be surprised that I'm laughing. The part the man said the other man beat him up is so funny to me. Biko, Mr. Man, lift your foot off the ground and help your wife. Be the man. You hear? No vex. It says, note, you can bring your wife to me for counseling too. I am NJ. NJ from Oguta. NJ from Oguta. It's been a while. How are you? Well, nice to hear from you. Thank you so much. This thing is funny, but it's not funny at the same time. Because, come on now. You are just laughing, but it's not funny. It's not. I admire you for being calm against the man who the wife slapped. That shows maturity and anger management. However, work more on your wife. Involve a clergy person. It might help his wife to fight the spirit of anger, which is the problem. I am Johnson. It says, have a good day. Thank you very much, Johnson, for your contribution. I appreciate it. Makes a world of sense. Okay, away from Johnson. Ngozi, okay. Okay. Thank you very much. Thank you. I appreciate that one as well. You can call me, actually, but in case you are finding it hard to connect, all you can do is just send me a message via WhatsApp. 0704-4994-911. 0704-4994-911.

0: is funny to me. I believe nature abhors a vacuum. How can a not a weak man allow another guy to beat him blue and black? What happened to his hot temper when the man was hitting him? I believe his anger is coming from the fact that he's emasculated. Okay, look at it critically. Why did he stop the car in the first place after he was hit? Madame already knows he is weak and is trying to defend his honor. Anonymous, thank you very much for your message. This is another Anonymous. So it's not the Anonymous that we know. Interesting. All right. Thank you very much for your contribution. Appreciate that one. Away from that, some more messages right here. This one here says, good afternoon, Soba. I hope your day is going well. Yes, it is. Thank you so much for asking. She needs to go for anger management therapy if she agrees to commit to it, because there's no point if she doesn't see anything wrong with her outburst. Love conquers all. Don't just discard her like that. Try and help her. But if she sees nothing wrong and refuses to get help, then leave her or you will become police regular customer. My name is Chino and I'm texting from Woji. Chino, thank you so much. Police regular customer. I like that one. Appreciate it. Away from that, more messages. This one here says, good afternoon, Soba. Just, hiya. You just tuned in. Why? We have been here since 11 and SOS has been here since 2:30. Just... give me a moment, I'll play the story again. This one here says, good afternoon, beautiful Soba. Now that his foot is already down, how do we pull it up now? My name is Frank, and I'm texting from the greater. Frank, thank you so much for your contribution. Appreciate that one. It's funny. Now that the foot is down. Okay, away from that one. This one here says... I know the meaning of Wanyidika Kadia. I know the meaning, but it's important. You are not typing the message to me. It is not me you are sending the message to. Just because I understand Igbo language or just because I understand the bit of Yoruba language doesn't mean that you would always type in that. If you have to, then you have to tell me what it means. Thank you very much. My name is Soba. I'm stepping out. I'll be back. My wife has always been an ill-tempered person, and I have tried over the years to keep her in check. She could be loving and caring one minute. The next minute something goes wrong, that beautiful, soft woman I once knew would disappear, and then a monster would emerge. My wife loves and respects me, but when she's angry, she never listens, and most times, after her actions, she regrets it. 2 Sundays ago, on our way back from church, a man driving funny swerved and broke my side mirror. I had tried avoiding him and also warned him a couple of times before it happened. While trying to park the car, my wife jumped out of it, went to the man's car, flung the door open, pulled him out, and slapped him twice. The man said nothing. Once I got to him, he beat me up, then placed a call and had me arrested. This will not be the first time my wife is acting like a maniac in public, but this time will be the last. Once I was released on bail, I got home and asked Joy, my wife, to leave. I clearly told her that I am no longer interested in the marriage. I am not a weak man. Neither am I one who doesn't know how to keep his wife in check. I, too, have anger issues, and if I act the way I feel, I do not think this conversation would be about my wife. My in-laws have begged, even my mother have begged, considering how young this marriage is. 4 years and no kids. But on this matter, I am putting my foot down. I do not want this marriage anymore. Judging from my wife's action, if you were in my shoes, what would you do?
1: 0809-1121911 or 0802-4000-911. On WhatsApp, 0704-499-4911.

messages. This one here says, good afternoon, Suba. Everyone has the good and the bad sides. Agree, your wife has a conspicuous weakness, but sending her away is not the solution. If you indeed love her, please help her be a better person by supporting her through anger therapy sessions. My name is Angie. Angie, thank you very much for your contribution. Appreciate that one. Away from Angie, this one here says, good day, madam. Okay, good day to you too. It says, didn't the man at least experience a little of this, his wife's misconduct during their courtship? The woman disrespected her husband. He should dump her. OXY, I think Oxy. Thank you very much for your message, Oxy. Appreciate that one. Away from Oxy, this one here says, good day, Soba. My name is Tochiku, and I'm texting from Rumudara. Tochiku here says, I will blame the man for his incompetence. He was supposed to control the wife before the incident or scold her properly. Scold her properly there and then, and to apologize to the man. He is not allowed to leave the marriage because he knew about the anger before marriage and cannot back down now. Who he won't pass the wife to? Kwanu. Kwanu. Make him carry him cross, because every something with him kettle. All right, thank you very much. You do know that this is derogatory, right? Yeah, it is. I mean, it's meant to be nice, but then you get a point. Anyways, that saying. Away from that, this one here says, good afternoon, Soba. Please help me tell that man that he did not do well in curbing his wife's excesses. Therefore, he shouldn't leave that marriage, but help this woman. I beg. My name is Anita. Anita, thank you very much for your contribution. Appreciate that one. Away from Anita now. Okay, this one here says, okay. Oh dear. Oh dear. All right. It says, me too. We beat away the spirit of anger. Ebenezer, go away. Go. At this point, go. It's okay. I mean, I've said it like a million times. Well, you cannot resort to violence. You cannot. And in this instance, Ebenezer, what you're saying is domestic violence. You want to be doing that at home? Who are you? What kind of a person are you? My goodness.

and 20 minutes to go. You're still live on SOS 91.1 Classic FM. This is the station that plays every song you know. This one says, good afternoon, Auntie Soba. Well, that woman has issues, and her issues, okay, has issues as well. Okay. It says, please, though, the man should not leave her alone. Maybe he saw the signs, or maybe he didn't, because some women can pretend for Africa. He should just find a way to get somebody she respects to sit her down and counsel her. Or better still, find someone to pay to do the counseling on his behalf. She's a good person, he says. Just a bit of anger issues. Okay, thank you very much for that one. Chike, appreciate your message. Away from Chike now. This one here says, good day, Soba. One question I may have for the husband is, has he ever loved her? If yes, he should try to help her by taking her to seek for professional anger management therapy. Because that is all his wife needs to start with. Thanks, I am Dr. Josephine. Ah, my favorite doctor. How do you do? It's nice to hear from you. Yes, yes, yes. Oh, yeah, no, hold on. My second favorite doctor, because my first favorite doctor is... That to be Dr. Okay, all right. Dr. Josephine, it's nice to have you on the show again. Lovely to hear from you. Away from Dr. Josephine now. This one here says, good afternoon, Soba. Who's that person that is... My dear, I beg. Yes, it says violence is not the answer, my sister. Thank you very much for that one. I appreciate you. Didn't leave your name. God bless you. Away from that one, this one here says, Soba, leave Ebenezer and move on from him. No, let him provoke you, because I don't understand. No, he shall not. Franklin, thank you so much for your message. Addison says, good afternoon, Soba. Oh, hello. Okay. If you're trying and for some reason you can't make it through, get through to the phone lines, just please send me a message via WhatsApp. WhatsApp is fine. Just text on WhatsApp 0704-4994-911. 0704-4994-911. This one says, good afternoon, Soba. The man should apologize to his wife for not standing up. For not standing up for himself while the other man was beating him. It is not the wife's fault. Maybe he did something to provoke the woman. Okay. Maybe he did. He did something to provoke the woman at home. She came outside and decided to lay out her frustration on another person, who in turn beat up the husband. This world is not my own. Roland, thank you very much for your message. Appreciate it. Well. Maybe he did something to provoke the woman. Yeah. Roland, appreciate your message. Away from Roland, this one here says, I support Chibodi K. The man is a weak man and just brandished his weakness in public. Maybe the woman is slightly at fault for not waiting for her husband's reaction before she lashed out. But the man is a weak man. Okay. Thank you very much for your message. Appreciate that one. This one here says, good afternoon, Soba. Am I not your favorite person too? Let's not do that. Stop it. Everyone is my favorite. I love you all equally. I kind of feel like that's difficult, but hey, I love you. I love you as well. Thank you very much for your message. You came back to ask me if you're not my favorite person. Ethel, appreciate your message. Away from Ethel, this one is from Josh. Josh says, good afternoon, Soba. No, I do not agree that violence... Really? You do not agree that violence is not the answer? Okay.

SOS is still live on your radio. I got a few more minutes before I leave, and I'm still taking your messages. I will skip your message. Go away. Go away. look, it's the honest truth. Yeah. Violence is not the answer. Any way you look at it is not the answer. So, like, I did paint the scenario earlier from one of the messages that was sent in. The wife slaps. He in turn slaps the wife. The man gets angry. Why did you slap my wife? Is it because she slapped you? And then it's just three persons of fight. Everyone is just... Even you that want to come and break the fight. Now, you that want to separate. Yeah? You that want to break up the fight. How would you go about it, really? How would you go about it? Anyways, away from that one, I will leave you. Addison here says, good afternoon, Madam Soba. I hope you're doing great. How are you today? I'm doing great. All is well. Thank you very much. He says, in respect to the subject matter of violence, yes, violence is not the answer, but the man would have done well to check his wife at home. Or better still, if he notices that there is tension in the car, go somewhere nice and have a conversation. I truly think that he upsets that woman before they got into the car. The other man is just collateral damage. That's the other man that she ended up slapping twice. It's just collateral damage. But I see where you're coming from. Thank you very much for your message. Appreciate that one. It says, my name is... Epenang. Oh, Lord, help me. Okay, thank you. Nang, I think I'm just going to stick to that. Thank you so much for your message. Appreciate that one. This one here says... Oga, where is the love you professed here? Oga, make sure you apply this love now on her and apply it in excess. Okay? Now we go know if you truly love her. I agree with that. I agree with that. He says, you should apologize to your wife. I beg. Okay. I says, Soba, I will join the fight to Oga. Oga, weak man, warned him, but he ignored him. Since the fight's done bust, now to blow it. Oh, Lord, help me. Thank you, Chibody K, thank you so much for your message. We always shouldn't. We all cannot always respond to a violence with violence. Be the bigger person. Somebody will say, I don't want to be the bigger person. This one says, thank you so much for the love. It says, I love you and your educative and interesting program. Keep it up. This is Dr. Josephine. Thank you so much for that one. I appreciate. Away from Dr. Josephine, this one here says, good afternoon, Auntie Soba. Hope you're doing great. Yes, I am. It says, I don't have much to say, but yes, violence is not the answer. My name is Amara. Amara, thank you very much. Judith here says, good afternoon. For me, the man did wrong by beating up his fellow man. He should have just entered his car and walked away. Or better still, if for call police on the both of them. Okay, Edith, thank you.

0: She could be loving and caring 1 minute. The next minute something goes wrong, that beautiful, soft woman I once knew would disappear, and then a monster would emerge. My wife loves and respects me, but when she's angry, she never listens. And most times, after her actions, she regrets it. Two Sundays ago, on our way back from church, a man driving funny swerved and broke my side mirror. I had tried avoiding him and also warned him a couple of times before it happened. While trying to park the car, my wife jumped out of it, went to the man's car, flung the door open, pulled him out, and slapped him twice. The man said nothing. Once I got to him, he beat me up, then placed a call and had me arrested. This will not be the first time my wife is acting like a maniac in public, but this time will be the last. Once I was released on bail, I got home and asked Joy, my wife, to leave. I clearly told her that I am no longer interested in the marriage. I am not a weak man. Neither am I one who doesn't know how to keep his wife in check. I, too, have anger issues. And if I act the way I feel, I do not think this conversation would be about my wife. My in-laws have begged, even my mother have begged, considering how young this marriage is. 4 years and no kids. But on this matter, I am putting my foot down. I do not want this marriage anymore. Judging from my wife's action, if you were in my shoes, what would you do?
1: 0809-1121-911 or 0802-4000-911. On WhatsApp, 0704-499-4911.

0: 10 more minutes, well, less than it, actually, before I bounce. This one here says, good afternoon, Sobab. Advice to my fellow men, especially the single ones. Marry a woman you can control. There's no amount of anger that my wife has that my voice cannot quench. Once I say quiet or it's enough, she automatically quiets down. Please marry a woman you can control, because you get why. Sokari, thank you very much. Says, my name is Mr. Sokari. I appreciate that one. Away from that one, this one here says, good afternoon, Soba. Sending her away is never the solution. If you can, get help for her and help her become better in life. My name is Stella. Stella, thank you very much for that one. Appreciate. Away from Stella, this one here says, Franklin, thank you very much for your message. Appreciate that one. Away from Franklin. Okay, I will skip this one too. Chibody K, thank you. Appreciate. This one here says, Soba, I'm back. Oh, I have an opinion now. Okay. It says, the woman did wrong, but I feel like the man should be blamed for not being able to caution his wife. Why would she jump out of the car before he stops it and goes to fight another person? What if the man had punched her and she fainted or died? What would the man say? That's her husband you're asking. Thank you very much. Thank you very much for your contribution. Appreciate that one. Away from that one, this one here says, who says? I say, and it is, violence is not the answer. Stop asking. Ooh. Ebony, come let me go. Because this... I'm just looking at you. You look nice.
1: Thank you, the first of them all. How are you?
0: I'm doing great.
1: Good to see you.
0: Yeah, good to see you too, love. Mm. Wow. God is good.
1: All
0: God
1: the
0: is,
1: time.
0: God is... If for any reason I'm in doubt when I see you, I know God is good.
1: Hallelujah, sister.
0: You radiate the glory. Okay, let's focus. Ebony is somebody who, no matter how

0: do I say angry? No. No matter how withdrawn, uninterested, no matter how maybe aback I am taking at any situation, everybody just has a way of, you know, light of the world indeed, no doubt. She just has a way of, you know, just making me smile. You're amazing. I'm saying that. Oh. I want the world to know.
1: Oh my God, please stop it.
0: I like it. I know. Everybody talk to me. Did you listen to
1: this? Yes, I did.
0: Crazy things, eh?
1: I think divorce should be the last resort.
0: Mm-hmm, mm-hmm.
1: The woman obviously has an anger problem.
0: Mm-hmm, mm-hmm.
1: There are anger management classes she should take. I don't like when people say it's the spirit of, it's safe character flaw.
0: Exactly.
1: Everybody has character flaw. Yeah. So it's her character flaw. Let's not over-exaggerate the issue and say take her for the... It's not a dream, spiritualize mm-hmm. it, right? Mm-hmm. I don't... Mm-hmm. For me, everybody has character flaws. Mm-hmm. Hers is extreme. Anger is an emotion that everybody feels.
0: Of course.
1: As happy as I tend to be, I get angry.
0: We all do.
1: But anger is an emotion, it's like love as well. Mm-hmm. If you can't control any kind of emotion that you feel, then you become a problem to yourself and also to the people around you.
0: Exactly.
1: Right? You see when people, there's some people who get crazy in love, they want to kill themselves and everything. You become a problem to yourself and mm-hmm. you know, so it's the same thing with anger.
0: Mm-hmm.
1: It's an emotion, obviously she can't control it.
0: Yeah.
1: I heard a part of the story where you said she's very loving and nice, you know, so it's a character flaw. So I think if you really really does love her, they should get help.
0: Yes,
1: if you want her to be apart for a while so that she can process things and understand that if I don't work on this, my anger is going to cost me my marriage.
0: Exactly.
1: And if the marriage is important to her, she would want to put in the work to work on that character flaw that she has. It's never too late, as long as she's interested. If she really wants, because of her attitude is her feeling like she's protecting her own. But on the deeper level, she's destroying her own, right? So I think that they should look for an option of taking her through anger management class. If he doesn't want her around for the while, it's understandable. But it should not be divorced. Okay, go and chill at your parents or your friend's house for a while you work on yourself. Then, you know, after then, if there's no change,
0: we don't see any change.
1: You cannot. But for dinner, let her understand that these are the consequences of your anger. If you don't work on yourself, you are going to destroy your marriage. And if she treasures that marriage, I want to believe that she'll put in the work and she could get better.
0: Exactly. Cool though. Because some people will go for these things and nothing changes.
1: That's what I said. If it doesn't, then that's why we will not know that, okay, this one, our village people are following her. But if she, you know, she's away for a while, they are not divorced, they are just separated for a while.
0: Mm-hmm.
1: And she understands that, oh, this is how my life could be if I don't work on this, my flaw.
0: Yeah.
1: That could ruin me and ruin my marriage. I believe that, you know, I mean, she's an adult, right?
0: Mm-hmm.
1: We all know that there are consequences for the actions that we take. All the decisions we make come with consequences.
0: Exactly.
1: So let him try and get her help first, because I didn't hear that part. Because apparently she has always been like that. She's been like that.
0: Of course.
1: I don't know why people just believe that there's one spirit that gets married that people just automatically change. You've been seeing this thing all the while. So this is the time for you to brace up, man up, and lead her and help her be the leader, pray for her.
0: I mean, I didn't hear anybody say pray for her fast. Pray for him, go on your knees, intercede.
1: I feel like it's only women's prayer God used to answer. That's what they always say.
0: I don't understand, I don't know why I did that, but
1: pray for her as well, you know.
0: Pray for her that they can work. Okay, just a few more messages. This one here says, good day, Soba, how are you doing? I'm doing great. To me this man is not a weak man. He's a man who's tired of bearing the brunt of another adult's anger. We don't even know what this man is enduring at home. One day she may kill him out of anger or kill someone else. I support him. Let her go and let him have his peace. My name is Chidi. And finally, this one here says, good day, ma. My name is Linda. My question is, what did the man do when he was arrested? Someone was reckless, broke your side mirror, arrested you. You didn't charge him at the station. A man who doesn't know his rights is a weak man. All the same, he should seek help for his wife instead of a divorce. And that's how I say thank you to everyone who was a part of the show today. God bless you. I gotta go. If you're sending in a message now, Toyo, you have bad character. Toyo, you have bad character. You cannot be sending message now. Okay, it says happy new week. So bad. Thank you very much, Toyo. Bless you. To everyone who was a part of the show today, thank you so much. I will be back here tomorrow to bring you the show. But for now, I'm handing you over to the one and only light of the world, Ebony, the beautiful Ebony, the soft-spoken Ebony. She's definitely going to take you home in grand style. You know how she does it now. Easy does it. This one is dedicated to you, Ebony. Yeah, it's for you. Thanks. Big girls don't cry.
1: No, we don't.

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0: 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I am Sonia Edwin. President Bola Tinubu has appointed retired Major General Adeyinka Fadewa as Special Advisor on Homeland Security, creating the role for the first time in Nigeria's history at the federal level. The appointment was announced today in a circular issued by the Permanent Secretary of the General Services Office, Ibrahim Abubakar. Away from that, the Federal Road Safety Corps has advised motorists to adopt stricter safety checks and defensive driving practices as the rainy season sets in across parts of the country. The Corps' Public Education Officer, Osondu Ohairi, gave the advice during an interview in Abuja. Meanwhile, the Minister of Education, Tunji Alausa, has announced that the federal government has retained 16 years as the minimum age for admission into tertiary institutions across Nigeria. Alausa made the announcement during the 2026 policy meeting on admissions to tertiary institution held today in Abuja. In other news, the screening committee for aspirants to the River State House of Assembly has dismissed as false and unauthorized a purported list of cleared and disqualified candidates currently circulating on various media platforms. In a disclaimer, the committee's secretary, Tanko Yamoa, said the publication did not emanate from any official channel or competent authority within the party structure. In foreign news, authorities said the death toll from a suicide attack on a security post in northwest Pakistan yesterday morning rose to 14 police officers. A self-proclaimed breakaway group from the Pakistan Taliban has claimed responsibility for the attack. And in sports, Liverpool has released images of a planned memorial to late forward Diogo Jota and his brother Andre Silva following their deaths last summer. 28-year-old Jota and 25-year-old Andre Silva, who played for Portuguese second division club Penafiel, died in a car crash on the 3rd of July 2025 in the Spanish province of Zamora. And in business, the Nigeria Customs Service has handed over several stolen luxury vehicles traced to Canada after intercepting them at the Tin Can Island port in Lagos in what officials described as a major breakthrough against transnational vehicle theft syndicates. And that's the headline news. I am Sonia Edwin. Thank you for listening.
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Anglers to Drive Time show has officially started. In the next 7 minutes, the sports crew will start off the Drive Time show with 1 hour of sports. So if you are a sports lover, you want to know everything happening in the world of sports, stick around for that one. But until then, good evening. Welcome to the Drive Time show right here on Classic FM 91.1, the only station that plays every song you know. You best believe that, for there is absolutely no contest. I am Ebony, and I'm going to be with you from now all the way till 9 p.m. Hope you're doing good. How's your day going? I hope you know, I know a lot of you hate Mondays. For me, I'm indifferent about Mondays, okay, because Monday is just like every other working day for me. Maybe because I work over the weekend, so I don't do TGIF. I say, well, Friday is the end of work day for me. No, so since I work over the weekend, I have to work on Monday as well. Well, so Monday is just like every other day for me, but I know that's not how it is for a lot of people. You hate the idea of Mondays, all right? So I will be here to take away the Monday blues, all right? All the craziness that come with Monday, all right? So we'll be here to make your Monday even better. So stay here and only here on Classic FM 91.1. All right, back to some more great music right here on the show. We have this one by Tina Turner, and she's saying, again, I don't want to fight. I am Ebony, by the way. Good evening.

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0: Station Classic FM 91.1. My name is Benson Clement. Welcome to Sports Extra. And today, it's all about what happened over the weekend. Some of the big stories, of course, that made headlines from basketball. Of course, the appointment of a new head coach as regards the Tigers of Nigeria. And not forgetting Victor Wembanyama ejected as regards the NBA, of course, Game of 7 series. I'll tell you more on that on Sports Extra. And it will go down the wire in the Nigeria Premier Football League. Who will be crowned champions? Will it be Rangers? Will it be Rivers United? One Arrow must definitely take the title this weekend. Plus news, what happened at London Stadium? What a day. Arsenal, just few games away, just two more wins and they'll be crowned champions of England. Anyways, all this plus a little extra I bring to you on the show. I have the good barrister himself joining me, Barrister Charles Awono. Good to have you on the show, and of course, good to hear from you as well.
1: Good evening to you. Good evening, Paul Harcourt. Good evening, Nigeria, and to everyone listening to the program from around the world. It's good to be on the program once again.
0: Thank you so much, Barrister Charles, for joining us. But Barrister, aside sport, what I'm about to say right now is, you know, you are a barrister, and of course, you know the law very well. I just want to ask this question, Barrister Charles. What's going on with the instability with regards to... I know he's not sporting anyways, but what's going on and what can be done as regards the inconsistency as regards the rent issues happening around Nigeria, River State, and all over the world, especially Nigeria? What can you say about, because it's been a burden, so I said I'll ask you this question today so that those out there can, of course, learn one or two. What's going on and what can be done?
1: You see, it's so sad that, you know, it has become a problem for people who want to build houses, so tenants who are looking for accommodation.
0: Yeah.
1: And, you know, I always say something, the government has a responsibility to the people.
0: Mm.
1: China has a housing surplus of 60%.
0: Mm.
1: For a country that has a population of over 1.3 billion,
0: mm.
1: that goes to tell you that not a single Chinese citizen sleeps out on the streets.
0: Mm.
1: Every Chinese national has a roof over this our head.
0: Mm.
1: Why is ours different here?
0: Mm.
1: And to make matters worse, the government of the day is not even doing anything to regulate this inhuman rent prices that you see everywhere.
0: Mm.
1: In Lagos, there are some places you go in Lagos, you'll be scared to even rent a one-bedroom apartment. Oh, yeah. I wouldn't want to call the names of these areas. But outside the Lekki axis, the Ikoyi axis, Victoria Land to me is no longer a residential neighborhood.
0: Mm.
1: Then places like Ikeja GRA, there are places, trust me, you don't even want to bother yourself.
0: Mm.
1: Then you go to Abuja, it's another disaster there.
0: Mm.
1: You see somebody coming, throwing you a catastrophic rent rate for a house that needs to be demolished. You know, for me, the government of every state has to look into this and put this arbitrary rent increase by Shylock agents and not landlords this time.
0: What about the agents? What about the agent? Those who, you know, go scout for this.
1: That is why I call them Shylock agents.
0: Is it Shylock? I know Shylock. I know the story.
1: No, because look. Let me ask you this question.
0: Yeah.
1: Who today can cough out 1.5 billion, 2 million times two or times three?
0: Mm.
1: All in the name of renting, paying for an accommodation. The government has to look into this. Provide housing for the people. Affordable housing.
0: Can it be regulated, Barrister Charles?
1: Oh, yes, it can.
0: Okay.
1: It can, because during the time of Fashola, SAN, as governor in Lagos, it was regulated. It was regulated that, look, for some particular areas, this is, you see, the prices were not uniform, but they were regulated. So mainly houses on the mainland were much, much cheaper than houses on the island, and that lucky stretch.
0: Okay.
1: But I hear that they've done the same thing again, but how effective it is in Lagos, I don't know.
0: Okay.
1: But like I did say, it's for the government to look into this and provide affordable housing for the people.
0: All right.
1: Someone needs to explain the meaning of a housing fund or contribution to me. Because if I'm contributing towards this, I see no reason why I should not be able to access money to be able to get the kind of house I want for myself and my family.
0: I get that point, yeah. Interesting. Now let's pause on that issue. But like you said, you made a good point. Government has to look into it. They should stop pushing their own ambition and focus on the people who elected them. Anyways, now Barrister Charles, a lot happened over the weekend as regards sports. But we'll begin with basketball. If not your favorite sport. We'll talk about come back home here before we go to the NBA. First, over the weekend, the Nigeria Basketball Federation they appointed David Fizdale as the new head coach of Nigeria's senior men's national basketball team, known as the D Tigers. Now, Fizdale brings a wealth of NBA experience to the role, having previously served as head coach of the Memphis Grizzlies and the New York Knicks. Now, newly appointed D Tigers head coach David Fizdale has expressed excitement after taking charge of Nigeria's senior men's basketball team known as the D Tigers. In fact, he revealed that former D Tigers coach Mike Brown, of course, played a key role in encouraging him to accept the position. He said, and I quote, Barrister, he said, "I am super excited. I have Mike Brown to thank, who coached the team before, and the year they beat the United States of America and played in Japan." Of course, he continued, he said, Mike Brown brought it up to me. After some good talks and going back and forth, we agreed that I was going to try to make the team to qualify." End of quote from that man, Fizdale. Now, the question by Mr. Charles is Nigeria basketball, or did the NBBF no longer chasing global relevance, but rather trying to shape it in terms of hiring, you know, an NBA class manager or coach?
1: Do you have a structured basketball league and development policy in place for the growth of basketball in Nigeria?
0: I don't think so.
1: It's an affirmative no.
0: Okay.
1: So, listen, getting an NBA coach to come coach the national team does not add onion, Maggi, and salt with pepper into the cooking of basketball development in Nigeria. All right?
0: Yep.
1: For me, it's just more like a stopgap measure. The appointment of the guys is a stopgap measure, okay, because we've got guys who play in Europe, guys who play probably in the
0: NBA.
1: The J League, or the D League in the US, or play college basketball in the US. Then you bring them together, you say we have a team. But how about developing the game in the country? And what are the terms and conditions of the guy's contract?
0: Okay.
1: Is it to help to discover new talent?
0: Just like following his statement, he said, "We agreed that I was going to try to make or take the team to qualify." maybe qualify for the next FIBA World Cup for men or qualify for any major tournaments.
1: Okay. You know what?
0: Yeah.
1: The NBBF, as far as I'm concerned, is not a serious organization then. That's the long and short of it, because like I've always said, what's the use in appointing a coach and telling him you got to qualify us for this, you got to qualify us for that, when you don't have a conveyor belt that will supply you the talent that will make up the team? Look, we had a well-structured basketball league in the country back in the day.
0: Yeah.
1: And for every national team we had then, our guys were from the domestic league. But all of a sudden, what you have now is you're bringing in Tukumbos to come play for the national team, just like what you have in football. The French national basketball, that men's national basketball team, is comprised of French, that's home-based players, and guys who play in the NBA. The Canadian team is the same. The Australian team, that's ranked as one of the best in the world today, if not among the top five in the world today, 99% of their players play in the Australian National Basketball League. Argentina, same. Brazil, same. Why is that of Nigeria different? For me, yes, you're pointing at for a stopgap measure and nothing more than that. Like that's my take on it.
0: Okay. Okay, now let's now stay on basketball, or stay with basketball rather. Now, looking at the NBA, Barisa Charles.
1: Sorry, Benson.
0: Yep.
1: You see, talking about the development of the game and sport in general in the country today. In Port Harcourt alone, how many basketball courts do you have in the city of Port Harcourt in different neighborhoods? At least Port Harcourt still has.
0: It's 59.
1: I mean, I know they have one in the Lekki housing estate.
0: Yes.
1: They have one somewhere in town.
0: In town, yes. Yes. Yeah.
1: Can I shock you on one thing? There is no basketball courts in any neighborhood in all the six area councils in Abuja today as we speak. The last and only remaining sport and recreational facility in the whole of Abuja is what has been marked for development. Now I ask you a question. How are we going to develop? Are we going to develop sport in Nigeria? When the

0: and yet want to develop sports in Nigeria. We want to take part in sports and international events. Come on, man. There's no seriousness.
1: Okay.
0: When you talk about sports development in Nigeria.
1: So you think everything that we do in this country is all about fire brigade? Let's just get it done now and forget about the future. They don't think about the future.
0: Absolutely.
1: Okay. Now that I just saw this by Mr. Charles, and talking about the David Fizdale issue, his appointment, like you mentioned, I don't think the contract includes the development of basketball in Nigeria. And it's all about qualifying for first the long and challenging process for Olympic qualification for D Tigers, of course, begins with participation in the 2027 FIBA Basketball World Cup African qualifiers from July the 2nd to the 5th in Luanda, Angola. Nigeria is scheduled to play against Angola, Guinea, Tunisia, and Rwanda. Now, Fizdale said Nigeria will have training camp in Luanda before the competition. Now, if Nigeria qualifies for the 2027 FIBA World Cup in Qatar or the 2028 Los Angeles Olympics, now, take a listen to this. A potential roster, according to a source, could include NBA players such as Orlando Magic guard known as Desmond Bani, New York Knicks guard known as OG Anunobi, not forgetting Atlanta Hawks forward Onyeka Okogu, and Okogu, Gabe Vincent as well. Yeah.
0: Look at the case of Gabe Vincent, for example.
1: Yeah.
0: He was a key player in the Miami Heat team.
1: Yeah.
0: Gabe Vincent is now, that later went on to become a role player in the Los Angeles Lakers.
1: Yeah.
0: And
1: he's now with he has left. Yeah. He's with the Atlanta Hawks currently.
0: There's this kid in the T-Wolves.
1: Yeah.
0: Ayo is his name. I can't remember his surname now. Ayo is a rising star if he continues the way he's been playing.
1: Okay.
0: He's a rising star in the NBA. But I still say something. These guys are Tokumbo. They're all Tokumbos. We need to develop talent at home so that when you mix the talent at home from home here, the Tokumbos, there's competition on the team.
1: Okay.
0: It helps to push the game, you know, to all nooks and crannies of the country, and kids will be interested in playing basketball.
1: So you feel
0: I want. It's not this, you get an NBA coach, then you go bring in some role players. Now, apart from Anunoby of the Knicks, Ayo of the T-Wolves, then Okogu. Okogu of Atlanta.
1: Yeah. Well, also there are talks that Mike Williams of the Denver Nuggets, talking about Naji of the Sacramento Kings, Sacramento Kings forward Precious Achiuwa, Houston Rockets forward Josh Okogie, Philadelphia 76ers center Adem Bona, and Chicago Bulls forward Isaac Okoro, and of course these are, you know, some names, you know, that are being listed, that if Nigeria make it to the World Cup, in other words, which means that they will not be part of the qualifiers. They will only be part of the World Cup team. So what happens to those who qualified the team for the World Cup?
0: That's a recipe for disaster. Because it shows that they are just not serious. But Benton, if we continue to talk about this on seriousness, you know, of sports administration in Nigeria, we're just going to end up wasting what's left of this beautiful program.
1: No problem. Let's talk about Victor Wembanyama. Of course, he was ejected for the first time in his NBA career. What does he tell? What does he say about him? Of course, for elbowing an opponent, as the San Antonio Sports side, of course, we are beating 144-109 by the Minnesota Timberwolves in Game 4 of the Western Conference semifinals. Now, Victor Wembanyama, the France international, he's just 22 years of age, had grabbed the rebound of a missed sports three-pointer early in the second quarter and was protecting the ball when he turned around and appeared to elbow Timberwolves Naz Reid in the jaw. Now, the incident was initially called as an offensive foul, as fans in Minnesota, of course, they

0: chanted, "Kick him out, kick him out," they continued. But after a video review of the play by the officials, it was upgraded to a flagrant 2, which is an automatic ejection and a minimum of $2,000 for excessive contact about above the neck. Now, Barrister Charles, when this was measured to this man known as Victor Wambiyama, he said, what does that mean? In other words, he's not aware, but he was ejected. So how is it going to affect the sports side moving forward? And especially looking at this is his first ever ejection from with regards to the NBA. Of course, the first time in his career he has been ejected from an NBA game. So now looking at the whole situation, what does he say about Victor Wambiyama? How is he going to come out of this? And how will sports, of course, forge ahead of this series that they are in right now?
1: To start with, for somebody who is a huge, huge fan of Victor,
0: yeah,
1: that was an irresponsible behavior as far as I'm concerned.
0: Mm.
1: Because to be honest with you, it was just not only a flagrant foul, it was deliberate.
0: You think it's a deliberate action? It was a deliberation. But looking at his height.
1: Quentin, I will tell you what. Yeah. You see, those two, they've been having it back and forth.
0: Okay, prior to now.
1: Yes.
0: Okay.
1: They've been having it back and forth. Even if you watch the game itself, once or twice, they had it back and forth with each other.
0: Okay.
1: But, yeah, you see, you are playing a critical game that means a lot to your team and your city. And for you to have lost your cool at that point in time, it goes to show that if you're allowed to go free, you can repeat the same thing.
0: Okay.
1: Yeah. He's only being human, but you went too far.
0: Okay.
1: What if during the process of hitting that guy with the elbow, something fatal happened?
0: True.
1: What would he say? You see, I know Wemby wants to show that he is tough because some players from the teams they played, some of them have been really, really coming at him like that. And I can guarantee you, if it was, oh man, I've forgotten his name now, he plays for Phoenix. I think so. I tell you, if it was that guy, there would have been a guerrilla warfare on the court. Yes. And it was back in the days.
0: Oh, Draymond Green. What about Draymond Green?
1: No. If it was back in the days when you had, you know, physical basketball, not today's own, that the rules of the game had made the players become soft, and that explains the reason why almost every game you watch, you see them scoring over 100 points.
0: Okay.
1: If it was yesterday's basketball, my goodness, a lot of persons would have been ejected in that game. I mean, if you go back in time to the game between Indiana Pacers and Detroit Pistons, Indiana Pacers then had the likes of Jackson and their team. They had O'Neal was there. You had Reggie Miller was there.
0: Yeah.
1: You had Metal World Peace and that team. And in the Detroit lineup, you had the likes of was it Rasheed Wallace? That guy was brutal. Look, these guys had a fight that you can imagine how many players were ejected in that game. Look, it got so bad that some fans too were involved. Metal Warpiece, who used to be known as Ron Artest, went himself and I think is O'Neal, went after a fan. And good Lord, these boys beat the crap out of that fan. You know, and you know, that was what actually changed everything about
0: the NBA,
1: the rules of the game, the NBA. So for Wemby's action, punishment well deserved, as far as I'm concerned.
0: Yeah.
1: And he will definitely learn a lesson or two. I know Greg Popovich will definitely meet with him and tell him, listen, son, you need to go easy next time.
0: Yeah.
1: You know, because it cost the team that game. And
0: they are tied right now.
1: Adam Silver's NBA decide to go a step further, it could mean suspension for either a game or two, or suspension for the rest of the playoffs.
0: And it will not go down well for the sports.
1: It will not go well for the sports because he's been the lifeblood of that team. And people say he's 22. He doesn't have the experience. The other players who were 22 and were not and were not as silly as he was yesterday. You can't put him in the same category with the likes of Artes or the godfather of ejections. It is not man.
0: It's the godfather of this.
1: or the likes of the mailman, Moses Malone, or Charles Oakley, even Charles Barkley himself.
0: Wow.
1: So, you know, it's just one of those things, but I think there was a rush of blood in his hands.
0: Yeah.
1: He lost his cool, and he did something that was so silly, which cost his team that game.
0: Mm. Okay, now, as it stands right now, the Timberwolves' victory on Sunday levels the best of seven series at 2-2 before Game 5 in San Antonio, Texas on Tuesday. Now, also on Sunday, the New York Knicks advanced to the Eastern Conference Finals as they brushed aside the Philadelphia 76ers. Of course, 144-114 in Game 4. Now, that man known as Mike...
1: You don't call that brushing aside. You call it sweeping.
0: Okay. Let me say this. They are swept aside. Of course, Miles McBride scored 25 points and Jalen Brunson added 22 points to hand the Knicks a 4-0 series clean sweep. Interesting.
1: That's what they call sweeping.
0: Yeah.
1: Brought back the 1995 playoffs, the Knicks and the young Orlando Magic team that had Shaquille O'Neal and Penny Hardaway in that team, along with Horace Grant. And oh my God, New York swept those guys. That Knicks fans carried broomsticks and were practically brushing and sweeping the whole place, saying it was a sweep. And if you watch inside the NBA on ESPN, Charles Barkley and Shaquille O'Neal brought broomsticks to the studio. And you saw what they did, they kept saying it was a sweep.
0: Interesting. Now the Knicks have we take on top seeded Detroit Pistons or fourth seeded Cleveland Cavaliers for a spot in the NBA Finals. Do you see them going to the finals? That's the Knicks with this kind of performance.
1: You see, to be honest with you, you see, I like Detroit. You want to know why?
0: Tell me.
1: I think it was you and I who talked about it. Was it 2 years ago when they had the worst and the most annoying run along with San Antonio in the entire history of the NBA?
0: Yes.
1: Yeah. But one thing we failed to realize and understand then was that it was a young team.
0: Mm.
1: Both teams, you know, had young players. They had no leader in the locker room.
0: Mm.
1: But we thought to realize and understand that these guys were actually building for tomorrow. And hey, I'm happy Detroit were the number one seed in the regular season. They came into the playoffs as number one. And look at where they've gotten to today.
0: Mm.
1: So for me, both teams have done so very well.
0: Mm.
1: I think we're going to get any of those two teams can win the East. I'm going to put up a good showing in the finals.
0: Mm.
1: So for me, it's any one of them. And for New York, and for Knicks, look, New York, they've not won the NBA finals in, if my memory serves me right, in over 50 years. And I have to be honest with you, either the pressure is going to be on them, it's going to be on Mike Brown to see that these guys get to the finals, beat Detroit in the finals, if they get to meet Detroit in the finals, then go on to play in the main finals itself. Whoever the West brings, hey, we'll take them on.
2: Okay.
1: I think we're gonna have an interesting finish to the Eastern Conference. And if looking at both teams, those both teams are very, very physical.
2: Mm.
1: And if that is anything to go by, I think we're going to see something very, very strong, just like the, I think it was 97, 98 Bulls, Utah Jazz NBA Finals.
2: Mm.
1: Yeah, I think that's what we're going to see.
0: All right. In the early hours of tomorrow at 1 a.m. precisely, it will be the Cleveland Cavaliers versus the Detroit Pistons as regards game four. Of course, the Detroit Pistons, the lead after three games played so far in the series of seven, they lead them 2-1. So let's see what happens in the early hours of tomorrow, 1 a.m. And for the Los Angeles Lakers, they trail the Oklahoma City Thunder. Of course, after three games played, they trail them by 3-0. In other words, OKC Thunder, they lead the Los Angeles Lakers. So game four, of course, will happen at the Crypto.com Arena in the early hours of tomorrow at 3:30 a.m. Nigerian time, talking about game four. So let's see if the Los Angeles Lakers, they can get one at least, that will give them a glimpse of hope heading into game five, game six, and the rest.
1: To save face. You know, Lakers have a problem, and until they tell themselves to,
0: they should let LeBron James to go.
1: LeBron should leave that team. Look, he's done enough. It's for me.
0: Yeah,
1: I think LeBron is a selfish basketball player. It's all about him, and it's not good for the Laker franchise. Honestly, it's not. It's not at all.
0: Okay,
1: it's not.
0: All right. Now, let's stay away from basketball and talk about football. I'll just bring this football news quickly before we go to our talking point. Now, of course, Nigeria's Flamingos have arrived in Kenya to continue preparations for their 2026 FIFA Under-17 Women's World Cup qualifier against Guinea. Now, of course, Akeem Busari's side started preparations for the game in Abuja last month. Now, the Flamingos played five friendly games in Abuja, recording four wins and one draw. And, of course, they scored 28 goals and considered three. Now, Nigeria will travel to Conakry for the first leg on Sunday, the 24th of May, 2026. Now, the reverse fixture will hold at the Raymond Stars Stadium in Kenya on Saturday, the 30th of May. Of course, today, Arsenal will play Champions League final against Paris Saint-Germain. Now, the 2026 FIFA Under-17 Women's World Cup will hold in Morocco from the 17th of October to the 7th of November, 2026. Now, to the Super Falcons, of course, Nigeria's Super Falcons have booked their place at the 2026 FIFA Under-20 Women's World Cup in Poland, surviving a 10-second leg in, of course, Malawi to, of course, eliminate the home side known as Malawi 3-2 on aggregate and extend their record of qualifying for every edition of the tournament since its founding in 2002. Now, the result means Nigeria will appear at the World Cup for the 12th time, having featured at every edition since Canada 2002. Now, the Falconets, who have been runner-up twice in Germany 2010 and Canada in 2014, will now set their sights on winning the title for the first time when the tournament gets underway in Poland from September the 5th to the 27th. Now, of course, former Ghana head coach known as Otto Addo has been appointed to an Elite 11 member technical study group by FIFA for the upcoming FIFA World Cup. Of course, it's like they say, let me after this story, I'll tell you what I wanted to say. But notably, Addo stands as the only African coach named in the newly constituted panel underlining both his individual pedigree and the growing recognition of African coaching expertise on the global stage. Now, the Black Stars former manager, talking about Otto Addo, will join a panel of respected football minds tasked with closely monitoring all 104 matches at the tournament. Now, their responsibility will extend beyond observation, focusing on identifying emerging tactical patterns, technical evolutions, and physical demands shaping the modern game at the highest level. Congratulations to Otto Addo. Of course, he was rejected by the Ghana Football Federation or Association. Now, FIFA have embraced him. Can you imagine? Anyways, now, Barrister Charles, let's come back home.
1: Wait, before we come back home. Yes. Wait, hold on.
0: I don't even want to talk about Otto Addo.
1: Wait, hold on. a rejected stone at home, Abi.
0: Yes, of course.
1: Has now become what now?
0: A cornerstone, in fact, with FIFA.
1: You see, as we black reach for Africa, and that's our sense, black polo. You know, for me, there was nothing wrong with Addo. There was nothing wrong with
0: because
1: this guy.
0: They felt he lost to Austria 5-1 or thereabout, and to Germany 2-1 in an international friendly. They didn't qualify.
1: What do you call that game?
0: A friendly game, yes, I agree. Friendly.
1: Oh, who does this for Africa? it's funny, man. Because I don't understand. For me, you see what has happened now?
0: Yeah. The only African to be part of the 11-man study group.
1: Hang on a minute, Brunson. I'll tell you this.
0: Yeah.
1: Ghanaians should bury their faces in shame that they did that to a priceless jewel. This is a guy who can bring sunshine any day, any time. Borussia Dortmund still remains his family.
0: True.
1: So for you to do what they did to that guy, all because of a funny friendly, it was against Germany, man.
0: Yeah.
1: It was against Germany.
0: And Austria.
1: And you sacked him because of an inconsequential game. And those guys need to go borrow sense, man.
0: But this has been coming. I think they didn't perform well at the AFCON. And they qualified for the World Cup.
1: No, who do you blame? What is the state of football development in Ghana? Look, we need to stop this irresponsible behavior in most especially Black Africa. You, the administrators, are a problem to the development of sports in Africa. And you always pick the coach as the scapegoat. The money you use is going to get Carlos Queiroz. You can use part of that money to develop not only football in Ghana, but sports in general. But you're going to waste taxpayers' money in dollars to pay that guy. Let's see what Ghana will do at the World Cup.
0: We'll look forward to that, of course. I look forward to that. Okay. Let's move on now, Barrister Charles. Who will win the Nigeria Premier Football League? Will it be Enugu Rangers or Rivers United? Because as it stands, it will be decided on the final day of the season. Because Enugu Rangers, over the weekend, maintained their hunt for a 9th Nigeria Premier Football League Nigeria Premier Football League title with a 2-1 home win over Bendel Insurance. That happened yesterday. Now, second place Rivers United kept pressure on Rangers with a thrilling 3-2 away win over Wiki Tourist. Now, Finidi just side fought back twice to win the game. Now, Rangers have 65 points from 37 matches, while Rivers United have 64 points from the same number of matches. Now, the title will be decided on the final day, with Rangers traveling to Lagos to face Ikorodu, while Rivers United will face Katsina United in Port Harcourt. Now, Wiki Tourists were relegated to the Nigeria National League NLL following their defeat to Rivers United. Then, Bayelsa United will also compete in the NNL next season after going down 2-1 to Remo Stars in Ikenne. Now, the question is, who will win the title? Rivers United advantage they are playing at home. Rangers going away to Ikorodu, who are also pursuing a continental, position. So, looking at it as it stands, Barrister Charles, who will be crowned champion of the Nigeria Premier Football League?
1: My heart and soul tells me it's Rivers United.
0: Okay.
1: Because Ikorodu United is chasing a continental ticket, right?
0: Yep.
1: And Ikorodu United are playing at home.
0: True.
1: Those boys are going to die on the field.
0: Please, they should.
1: They're going to die on the field. So I think the winner.
0: Yeah.
1: Like I said, my heart and soul says it's Rivers United. Except if complacency comes in, but these kids, they know what is at stake. And listen, not just for the people of River State, for the governor himself. And I will always see this. for Barrister Gray, for the sacrifice he made for that team. Barrister Christopher Green, I tell you, sacrificed a whole lot for that team. Is it his time? Is it everything about him? So this guy should remember the old victory to the people of to the good people of River State. Barrister Christopher Green, who has been a father to those boys, and the governor himself, who has been so supportive financially to the team. So for me, the go there and die there. My apologies for the use of that statement, but we're talking football. Go there. If you have to break your lips to win that game, score. Listen, go to the field and score like you are playing basketball. Rivers United takes it. Because United will actually do Rivers United the thing, but trust me.
0: They can't
1: be at home and suffer the loss because they too want to play in the continent.
0: True. Now look at it now. The final day of the season will be decided on the 24th, actually 24th of the month of May. Now, let's look at the table as it stands. Rangers number one, 65 points. Rivers United number two, 64 points. Shooting Stars of Ibadan number three with 60 points. Then Ikorodu number four with 58 points. They know that the number any team who finishes third will qualify for the CAF Confederations Cup. But the number four team will not qualify because that number four place or the fourth position will be given to whoever wins the President Federation Cup in Nigeria. So which means Ikorodu will miss out if they fail to win against Rangers. So it's going to be...
1: Who's number three?
0: Number three is Shooting Stars. Just 2 points separating them and Ikorodu City.
1: Oh, Lord have mercy.
0: And now, let's look at the fixtures. Shooting Stars is going away to Niger Tornadoes. Then Ikorodu is playing home to Rangers. So it's going to be... That will be the decider. Now, but as a child, it will be amazing and unpleasant for Aba Elephant, that is Eyimba, if they get relegated. Because let's look at from 14th place, because from number 12 to, in fact, number 12, or let me start from number 14. Queen Caliphate, they're out of the relegation zone. They are 14th right now with 36 points. Eyimba 15th with 46 points, rather. Eyimba 15th with 46 points. Remo Stars 16th with 46 points. Warri Wolves 17th with 46 points. Niger Tornadoes with 18th position with 45 points. Niger Tornadoes, they are playing against Shooting Stars. So they need to win so that they can have a 48 points, pending the results of other centers. If it goes in their favor, they will not get relegated. Warri Wolves as well. They might be relegated because two already, Bayelsa and Ricky Torres, have been relegated. So Niger Tornadoes and Warri Wolves, Eyimba, Remo Stars, Queen Caliphate, they are all, their chances of getting relegated is very, very, it depends on the results they get on the final day and the results coming from other centers. In other words, Eyimba needs to win their match. Queen Caliphate needs to win their match. Remo Stars needs to win. Warri Wolves needs to win. And Niger Tornadoes need to win for any of them to stay top. Because whoever loses and the other person wins, definitely two will go down on the final day. Then, of course, the other people will, from 16th up, will definitely escape. Now, looking at the fixture, Rangers away, Eyimba, they are playing against El Kanemi Warriors at home. So Eyimba have a chance of survival. Remo Stars, they are traveling to Bendel Insurance away from home. So their chance is very slim. Then for Niger Tornadoes, they will host Shooting Stars. So they have the crowd. They will need to win. And so Warri Wolves, they will play Abia Warriors at home. So it's going to be not just the Premier League Nigeria title, not just the title decider, but also those who want to survive the drop. It's going to be a huge one. It's been a while I saw this. So it's going to be a huge one as regards the Nigeria Premier Football League final day, 24th of May. I look forward to that. But for you...
1: It's all about all teams fighting for their lives.
0: Exactly.
1: That want to survive relegation.
0: Exactly.
1: Are going to fight for their lives.
0: Exactly.
1: Then the ones, the top four, two,
0: yeah,
1: are also going to fight for their lives.
0: True.
1: But I tell you what, Magic Tornado's Shooting Stars, Lord, how I wish it wasn't like that. Shooting Stars is a team, and one of the old guards of Nigerian football.
0: Yeah.
1: My goodness, it would have been so. It would be nice to see Shooting Stars playing in the continent again.
0: Okay.
1: You know, after a long absence from Africa.
0: Yeah.
1: 1983, yeah, was the last time. 83, 84, thereabout was the last time they played in the Africa Cup final. I think that was against Zamalek. Then Segun Dagbami, I think he played in that game. You know. So, oh my goodness, this is not fair. This is not fair.
0: But for the sake of Rivers United, Ikorodu should go there.
1: I think the worst result that will come out of that game, Ikorodu against Rangers, will be a draw.
0: Okay. That means Rivers United needs, and Rivers United wins, is Rivers United.
1: If Rivers United wins, then it's Rivers that takes it.
0: Yeah.
1: But Ikorodu United will definitely not want to lose at home. You know, I mean, the excitement of going to play
0: in the, on the continent.
1: Is going to be the extra motivation.
0: True.
1: For those guys to make sure they play and win and have Niger Tornado do them a favor by beating Shooting Stars.
0: Yeah.
1: I think Shooting Stars will lose that game against
0: Niger Tornado.
1: I think they'll lose, but it's Rivers United that will take it.
0: Okay. All right. Now, let's travel to Spain. Barcelona secured their 29th Spanish La Liga title after beating Real Madrid 2-0 in the Clásico on Sunday. Now, Marcus Rashford and Ferran Torres struck in the first half to help Hansi Flick's side clinch La Liga in consecutive years while consigning Madrid to a trophyless season. Now, Football Club Barcelona moved an unassailable 14 points clear of second place Real Madrid or Los Blancos with three matches remaining. Interested. Now, this was the second time the outcome of La Liga was or has been decided directly by the result of a Clásico, with record 39-time champions Real Madrid winning their first title in 1932 after a draw with Football Club Barcelona. And Galatasaray also secured their fourth consecutive Turkish league title on Saturday, over the weekend after a 4-2 win over Antalyaspor. Of course, this man, Victor Osimhen, he was on the score sheet for Galatasaray. They won 4-2 at home. Now, the most successful Turkish club with 26 titles, had previously won four consecutive league titles in the late 90s. That is in the late 1990s, talking about Galatasaray. And they did it again. It's a huge one for Galatasaray. Four consecutive Turkish league title. So congratulations to them. Now, let's talk about the Premier League, Barista Charles. A huge game happened. First, Man City won their match. They won over the weekend, had a 3-0 win in the Premier League. Of course, Erling Haaland and the rest, they were on the score sheet against Brentford, a side pursuing European football. Now, all eyes, pressure was on the Gunners to respond. That is, to extend their gap or extend the lead on Manchester City to 5 points. And they eventually did. They had a 1-0 win over West Ham United. But of course, why West Ham's... But there was an issue that happened in the 95th minute. A goal disallowed, in fact, by the referee after a VAR and everything. They disallowed West Ham's goal scored by Callum Wilson. But a lot of persons are saying that goal should have stood, you know. But to you, Barista Charles, you saw that goal. You saw the pulling, you saw everything they did to David Raya, the Arsenal goalkeeper. By the way, he has been given the Golden Glove Award. He has been named the Golden Glove by, of course, he kept 18 clean sheets so far. So congratulations to David Raya. But a lot of persons are saying that goal should have stood. And a lot of persons are saying it was the correct decision. So where do you stand?
1: There were two incidents.
0: Yeah.
1: there. The first was, I can't remember the Arsenal defender who pulled.
0: West Ham player. It was Declan Rice and Suchek or something like that.
1: Very good.
0: Mm.
1: Now, that was the main, well, that was the first.
0: Mm.
1: If you look at it,
0: mm.
1: before the Rice incident, those two were at it with Declan
0: mm.
1: being the culprits there.
0: Mm.
1: So you left that one focused on the second incident.
0: Yes.
1: That was the reason why those who were for the goal
0: mm.
1: were not happy that the goal was disallowed.
0: Okay.
1: Now, when you talk about goalkeeper,
0: yeah,
1: goalkeeper has to be protected at all times.
0: I agree.
1: You understand?
0: Mm.
1: And it was as a result of the protection of the goalkeeper
0: mm.
1: that goal was disallowed.
0: But the ground is, Barista Charles, those who are saying that, you know, it was the wrong decision, but they grabbed David Reyes. He was about saving that ball, but his left hand.
1: Because if you look at it,
0: yeah,
1: that's why sometimes I don't understand how the English referees officiate games.
0: Mm.
1: All right?
0: Yeah.
1: Because the referee himself,
0: yeah,
1: having seen what was happening,
0: mm.
1: should have known for that ball to be retaken, even when the ball was in flight,
0: yeah,
1: he should have known and ordered that the ball should be, the corner kick should be retaken
0: mm.
1: and called all the players to order.
0: Okay.
1: He did not do that,
0: mm.
1: which to me was wrong.
0: Okay. Now.
1: Okay.
0: Yeah.
1: So, like I said, Declan Rice and Wojciech issue
0: mm.
1: was the first incident.
0: Okay.
1: Before that of the goalkeeper. But in all this,
0: mm.
1: the referee was at fault.
0: Okay. Now, but okay.
1: For the corner kick to be retaken.
0: Okay.
1: If he had done that, there wouldn't have been any need for the controversy of yesterday.
0: Now, Barista Charles, the another question I want to ask you is, on-field referees, you know, docking big decisions because of the video assistant referee?
1: Sorry?
0: I said, on-field referees in the Premier League docking big decisions because of the video assistant referee?
1: Some, yes. Some, no.
0: Okay.
1: But, you know, fine, you went on to look at the VAR.
0: Yeah.
1: But, you see, it was after
0: mm.
1: the two incidents are taking place. And mm. instead of you looking at both incidents and probably call for a drop ball,
0: yeah,
1: you didn't do that.
0: Mm.
1: Because for me, that should have been the final decision, or you order that the corner could be retaken.
0: Okay.
1: Okay?
0: Yeah.
1: But like I said, the referee made a big blunder.
0: Okay.
1: He was there. He saw everything. And all that.
0: Exactly.
1: You should have called for that corner kick to be retaken.
0: Retaken. Okay.
1: For me, he caused the mayhem of yesterday, as far as I'm concerned.
0: So if West Ham, are they right to query that decision with the Premier League body?
1: Right, if only,
0: mm.
1: if only they, in their petition or whatever,
0: mm.
1: if they had pointed out that the referee should have ordered for a retake of that corner kick, mm. or have a look at the two incidences there again.
0: Okay.
1: Look at the first one, Rice and Wojciech.
0: Mm-hmm.
1: Before, you understand, before
0: yeah.
1: that of the David Reyes incident
0: and Pablo, yes.
1: Yeah. Mm. So that's just it.
0: Okay. Before we go back to Charles, do you think it's Arsenal all the way right now? Talking about the Premier League title with just two games to go.
1: As it stands now, it advantaged Arsenal. Why is it so?
0: Mm.
1: City's draw against
0: Everton
1: did not help their cause.
0: True.
1: It didn't help their cause.
0: Mm.
1: They are the ones now under pressure.
0: Mm.
1: And the only thing that could cause Arsenal's next two opponents are who?
0: Burnley at home, Crystal Palace away on the final day of the Premier League.
1: Oh God, they will kill Burnley. They will destroy Burnley.
0: Okay.
1: So Crystal Palace might want to be stubborn, kind of.
0: Mm.
1: Burnley might want to make a statement that, okay, yes, we've already been relegated, but
0: not here. Not against us now. We cancel it.
1: Let's maintain some level of dignity.
0: Okay.
1: Let's have it on record that, okay,
0: we stopped the
1: we beat Arsenal
0: mm.
1: or we got a draw from them
0: mm.
1: and we're not humiliated by them.
0: Okay. Yeah.
1: For Crystal Palace, I think a win will be a big boost for their Conference League final game. A win in that game would be a big boost for them. So I think the next two games are actually going to be tough for Arsenal as well. But like I said, it's advantage Arsenal.
0: Okay.
1: City kicked themselves in the foot with that unnecessary draw they had against
0: Everton.
1: Everton that had no ambition.
0: All right.
1: You're not going to regulation. You're not going to Europe. Why didn't you just allow this team to play their game and win?
0: All right, Barrister Charles. Of course, our time is fast spent. I really want to appreciate you, the good Barrister, for joining me on Sports Extra this Monday evening. I truly appreciate your time. And thank you so much. Of course, we'll try to do this again on Friday. Thank you so much, Barrister Charles. I appreciate it.
1: You're most welcome, my brother. Thank you for having me.
0: All right. Of course, this is where I wrap it up on Sports Extra. Monday morning, Tuesday morning, rather. Tomorrow morning, 7:30 a.m. will be another time. Enjoy the rest of your evening.
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Today is Monday, May 11, 2026. In the headlines, ASUU warns a fresh strike over 2025 agreement delay. Rivers State UBE Board trains 1,000 new teachers to drive quality basic education. On the foreign scene, South African government slams xenophobic violence, vows illegal immigrants' arrest. And in sports, FIFA to give debut patches to first-time World Cup players. I am Sonia Edwin. Stay with us.

Aldo News in full, the Academic Staff Union of Universities has warned that the public university system could face another wave of industrial unrest if the federal government and state governments fail to fully implement the December 2025 agreement reached with the union. Speaking at the end of its National Executive Council meeting held at Modibo Adama University, Yola, on May 9 and 10, 2026, ASUU expressed dissatisfaction with what it described as the distorted and uncoordinated implementation of the agreement signed with the federal government. According to a statement issued today by ASUU President Chris Piwuna, the union said it had maintained a studied silence since the signing and public presentation of the agreement in January 2026, saying it decided to speak after reviewing the implementation process and other unresolved issues affecting university lecturers. The union also accused administrators of federal universities of selectively implementing components such as consolidated academic allowances, earned academic allowances, and professorial allowances, which it said should have been integrated into the consolidated academic salary structure. Meanwhile, President Bola Tinubu has approved the appointment of retired Major General Adeyinka Fadewa as Special Advisor on Homeland Security. The appointment was announced in a circular signed by the Secretary to the Government of the Federation, Senator George Akume, and issued by the Permanent Secretary, General Services Office, Ibrahim Kana. According to the statements, the appointment reflects the administration's commitment to strengthening internal security coordination, enhancing intelligence-driven operations, and improving interagency collaboration in tackling emerging security threats across the country. The SGF described Fadewa as a highly decorated retired military officer with over 3 decades of experience in military and intelligence operations, national security strategy, counter-terrorism, and international security diplomacy. Akume said President Tinubu expressed confidence that the retired general would help advance the administration's efforts towards achieving a safer and more secure Nigeria. And to state news, the River State Universal Basic Education Board has successfully completed a 2-day orientation program for 1,000 new teachers, reaffirming its commitments to raising the standard of basic education in the state. According to a statement signed by the Director, Corporate Communications Department, Rivers Subeb, Justice Amadi, the program, which held at the 7th to 8th of May 2026 at the White Jade Event Center, Port Harcourt, inducted the teachers into the policies, ethics, and pedagogical standards of the River State School System. In his welcome address, Chairman of the Board, Barrister Samuel Oge, urged the newly inducted teachers to justify the confidence reposed in them by being diligent, disciplined, and committed to their assigned schools, adding that rejection of postings and undue lobbying for transfers will not be tolerated. He also expressed appreciation to the Governor of River State, Siminalayi Fubara, for sustaining the recruitment and approving an additional 5,000 teachers to close the manpower gap, and to former Governor Yesom Wike for laying the foundation with the initial 1,000 teacher recruitment. Meanwhile, the Commissioner for Education, Dr. Peter Zumwago, charged the teachers to uphold professionalism, punctuality, and accountability at all times. The teachers also expressed gratitude to the board for the employment and onboarding experience, while pledging to uphold the highest standards of service for the transformation of basic education in River State. Moving on, the APC screening committee has cleared 33 aspirants believed to be loyal to FCT Minister Yesom Wike and disqualified 65 pro-Fubara's aspirants for River State House of Assembly seats. The committee, chaired by Right Honourable Muriaina Ajibola, evaluated a total of 98 aspirants at the State Secretariat in Port Harcourt. Some of the cleared aspirants include Maul Dumle, Major M. Jack, Enemi Alabo George, Tonye Smart Adoki, Tekenari Granville, and Wami Solomon. While some of the aspirants not cleared include Orubibanuga Timothy, Chime Eguma Ezebulike, Tonye Briggs Oniide, Sokari Goodboy Sokari, Chigozie MM, Gift Okere, Victor Oko Jumbo, Chijoke Ihumwo, amongst others.
These aspirants were not cleared on the grounds of inducement and attempted bribery of committee members, submission of unsworn affidavits, failure to present voter's card, failure to present party member's card or slip, conflicting date of birth, failure to confirm payment of membership dues, irregular party membership, and more. Meanwhile, the All Progressives Congress in River State says it has released reports of the screening of those who purchased the House of Assembly expression of interest and nomination forms and presented themselves for screening. In a statement by the party's publicity secretary, Chibike Ikenga, the party requested all aspirants to cross-check their statuses on the notice board at the state party's secretariat at number 268B Aba Road, Port Harcourt. Those who further wish to object and appeal the outcome of the screening are also advised to visit the party secretariat on Tuesday by 10 a.m.

the meantime, the River State government has urged interested Indigens to apply to the Nigerian Army 91 regular recruit intake for tradesmen, non-tradesmen and women. Secretary to the State Government, Dagogo Wokoma, encouraged applicants to register at recruitment.army.mil.ng, noting that the free application closes on May 17, 2026. The statement also directed local government area chairmen, traditional rulers and other stakeholders to sensitize their constituents on the application process. It added that applicants for non-tradesmen and women must be between 18 and 22 years, while tradesmen and women must not be above 26 years by June 30, 2026. Away from that, the Independent National Electoral Commission in River State has commenced the third phase of the continuous voter registration exercise across the state from today, Monday, May 11, 2026. The commission said the exercise will hold daily from 9 a.m. to 3 p.m. at INEC offices in the 23 local government areas before extending the registration areas and wards on a rotational basis. Resident Electoral Commissioner in the state, Johnson Alalibo, said the exercise, which ends July 10, 2026, is aimed at enabling eligible Nigerians without permanent voter cards to register while allowing existing voters to transfer or update their records where necessary. The electoral body therefore urged eligible residents to take advantage of the exercise before the deadline.

In the meantime, leaders and stakeholders in Ikwerre local government area have pledged support for the re-election of President Bola Tinubu in the 2027 general elections. State Coordinator for the Renewed Hope Ambassadors, Desmond Akawo, made the call during the inauguration of ward coordinators in Ikwerre at the weekend, saying the president had appointed several Ikwerre indigens into key positions across the country, urging the people to reciprocate the gesture by supporting Tinubu's second term bid.

0: president has removed from the chairman today has more money to spend. And then from Mr. President to appoint our leader, our mentor, yes, from Ezra Wike, commander of the Niger, as the minister of health. That is the greatest thing he did for Rivers men and women. A man who has done all this to you, what do you say? Thank you. That's actually the best. The day of campaign, we will come here, we will talk to you. We hear that the people we are collecting presidential for, you know the reason? They want to answer one time presidential candidate.
1: Former Ikwerre Local Government Area Chairman Samuel Wanosike said the area is fully aligned with the Renewed Hope agenda and will deliver President Tinubu in the 2027 elections. Also speaking, Chairman of Ikwerre Local Government Area, Charles Wobodo, assured that the council would remain committed to the Renewed Hope agenda and support the president. Former lawmaker who represented Ikwerre constituency in the River State House of Assembly,

0: Antelim Ogugwo described the people's backing for Tinubu's re-election as non-negotiable.
1: It is obvious. You can see with your eyes that the current local government is nothing but renewed hope. Forget what they are around you. Those persons that want to take power from us, it is not because they have something to offer. They don't have anything to offer. Those that they want the power. And that in the current local government, we will not allow them. With the leadership, able led by Engineer Samuel Wanosike, the current local government is no-go area. Thank you for coming to the current local government. And go back and tell our mentor, our leader, our growing leader, Chief Minister Ian Wike, that the current local government is entered for me.

0: On to security, the River State Police Command says the restriction on tricycles and minibuses from 10 p.m. daily remains fully in force across the state. Operators and owners have been directed to comply strictly. Police spokesperson Blessing Agabe said in a statement that enforcement has commenced as part of the intensified efforts to curb one-chance robbery, kidnapping and other violent crimes in the state, warning that anyone involved in such offences will be dealt with decisively in accordance with the law. As part of new preventive measures ordered by the Commissioner of Police, Olubenga Adepoju, effective May 18, 2026, the command said no commercial keke bus must use tinted glass or any covering that conceals passengers, adding that violators will have their vehicles impounded and operators arrested and prosecuted. The statement also cautioned against the use of unregistered vehicles within the state, warning owners and operators to regularize their documentation without delay. Residents were further advised to avoid boarding vehicles from isolated or poorly lit areas, be cautious of suspicious occupants, avoid covered or heavily tinted vehicles, and not display cash or valuables while commuting. They were also urged to share travel details with trusted persons, strictly document vehicle registration numbers before boarding, and report unsafe situations to the nearest police division immediately. In other news, a tragic incident occurred around Chokocho in Eche local government area as a yet-to-be-identified lady in her 20s met her untimely death while making arrangements for her birthday yesterday. An eyewitness identified as Dingpa Okehi told our correspondents that the young lady and her fiancé had gone to arrange a venue for her birthday, but on their way back, a trailer ran into their motorcycle, killing them both.
1: Saturday, she and her boyfriend, first woman Maria, were promised to marry. So they go pay for hotel where she go celebrate her baby. Today will be Sunday.

0: 惜しかった。And now, foreign news.
1: On the foreign scene, South African President Cyril Ramaphosa has condemned recent violent protests and attacks targeting foreign nationals in parts of the country, describing those behind the unrest as opportunists exploiting legitimate socio-economic grievances. In a public address issued today, Ramaphosa said the violent acts being recorded in some communities do not represent the South African government or majority of citizens. He stressed that individuals involved in stopping people, conducting searches or checking identities without legal authority were engaging in unlawful conduct, while also confirming ongoing immigration enforcement actions, including arrests and deportations of undocumented migrants, alongside reforms to the country's migration system.
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1: In sports, players making their first appearance at this summer's 2026 FIFA World Cup will wear special debut patches on their shirts as part of a new collectibles initiative linked to a licensing agreement.

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1: And in business, French President Emmanuel Macron has urged investment in Africa as he co-hosted an economic summit in Kenya today after defending European involvement in the continent. Speaking at the University of Nairobi, the European leader said Africa needs investments to become a more sovereign, replacing aid with economic opportunities. Ahead of the summit, in an interview, the French leader said he first strongly condemned colonialism when he came to power in 2017, but the colonial era was not solely to blame for issues still affecting Africa. And that's as much as we have on the world news, but before we go, here's a recap of the major headlines. ASU warns a fresh strike over 2025 agreement delay. Rivers State UBE Board trains 1,000 new teachers to drive quality basic education. On the foreign scene, South African government slams xenophobic violence, vows illegal immigrants arrest. And in sports, FIFA to give debut patches to first-time World Cup players. Kindly send your eyewitness reports to our news desk via WhatsApp on 0906-552-8838. I am Sonia Edwin. Thank you for listening. Have a good evening.
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Michael Jackson making even, I don't know if it's more money than he made even while he was alive, or still making like really great money while he's been gone for what? Have you seen the movie? Have you seen the movie? I'm yet to see it, but I'm definitely going to see the movie very soon, because there's so much hype about it. I mean, and we're talking about Michael Jackson here, right? That was a beautiful one from the year 1995, Earth Song, done by Michael Jackson. It is 18 minutes past the hour of 6 o'clock, and in case you're just tuning in, you are live on Classic FM 91.1, the only station that plays every song you know. You best believe that, for there is absolutely no contest. I am Ebony. Okay, today is the 11th day in the month of May 2026. May, my favorite month in the year. All right, and as a tradition on the Drive Time Show, I'd like to walk you through every single thing that happened today in music history. I am Ebony, by the way. All right, so let's start off with, let me take you to the year 1957, where on this day, the Everly Brothers made their stage debut in Nashville at the Grand Ole Opry. Now moving on to 1965, where Roger Miller's went to number one on the U.S. country chart with King of the Road. And moving on to the year 1972, where David Cassidy, at the peak of his career, appeared in a controversial nearly naked pose on the cover of Rolling Stone. Now, when I saw this history, I said, let me go and look at this cover. And for me, it's what we see practically every other day. So it was a cover of him from his waist up to his head, not wearing anything. And I'm like, I see men like that walking on the street like that every other time. So are we saying that in 1972, that was considered naked? So all of you that come out of your houses, even if you're washing your car, you come downstairs or you go and buy something down your street and you know we are single, you just carry your shirt, you are naked. You are naked. So stop being indecent, because that was what the cover was. It was just a shirtless man, and you know, he was considered naked, and they say it was a controversial picture. You know, the thing about the entertainment world is that controversy sells, whether it's crazy, but it actually sells. But me, I don't see what was naked there, because, or maybe like I said, he was considered naked in 1972. So if you've ever come out of your house shirtless, you're naked, brother. Yes, you came out of your house naked, because that was naked in 1972. Anyways, let's move on to the year 1981, where Jamaican singer-songwriter Bob Marley died at Miami Sada of Lebanon Hospital, now currently the Miami Hospital, due to malignant melanoma. He was only 36 years old. Now, Bob Marley was regarded as a hero and a near deity in his native Jamaica and abroad. Marley was given a state funeral and buried near his birthplace in St. Anne's Parish in Jamaica. Now, the 1984 Bob Marley compilation album, Legend, is the best-selling reggae album ever, with the sales of more than 20 million copies. And Time magazine also chose Bob Marley and the Wailers, Exodus, as the greatest album of the 20th century. And in 1990, Marley's birthday, February 6th, was proclaimed a national holiday in Jamaica. Talking about a man who came, he saw, and he conquered. I think you should also see the movie, the biography of his movie as well. You know, that one was really, really good. You know, just the way I would say that Michael Jackson is the king of pop, we can rightfully say that Bob Marley is the king of reggae music. We just have to give it to him. Like you said, he was considered a hero and a near deity. Like, he was almost seen as a god, you know, in his native town. All right, so great one on that one. So moving on to 1981, Kraftwerk released their 8th studio album. They call that one Computer World. It features a single, Computer Love, Pocket Calculator, and the very popular Computer World.
Moving on to 1981, where Grace Jones released her fifth studio album. She called that one Ninth Clubbing. It features the singles Demolition Man, and I've Seen That Face Before, and also Pull Up to the Bumper. 1990, Soundgarden released the compilation Screaming Life Pop. FOP, actually. It features the first two EPs. Now, moving on to 1991, where Swedish pop duo Roxette scored their fourth US number one single with Joyride. Now, moving on to the year 2003, Noel Redding, bassist for the Jimi Hendrix Experience, died at the age of 57. He was the first person to join the Experience and the first to leave with the band. He helped create the three landmark albums, which are You Experience, Access, Bold as Love, also Electric Ladyland, and he performed in some of Hendrix's most celebrated concerts. Now, moving on to 2010, where the Dead Weather released their second studio album. They call that one Sea of Cowards. It features Die by the Drop and also Blue Blood Blues. Now, moving on to 2012, where Garbage released their fifth studio album. They call that one Not Your Kind of People. It features the single Blood for Puppies and Big Bright World. Still speaking about releasing albums in 2012, Tenacious D released their third studio album. They call that one Rise of the Phoenix. Not Phoenix, so Phoenix. All right, so moving on to 2012, bass guitarist El Gagliardi, best known as the original bass player with the group Foreigner, died at the age of 62 after an eight-year battle with cancer. In 1981, Gagliardi formed the band Spies with former Foreigner keyboardist Al Greenwood. In 2018, Arctic Monkeys released their sixth studio album. It called that one Tranquility, Base Hotel, and Casino. 2018, Beach House released their seventh studio album. It was called Seven. It features singles like Lemon Glow, Dive, and Dark Spring. And last but not least, 2020, Moon Martin died at the age of 74. Originally a rockabilly artist, he wrote the songs Bad Case of Loving You. Also, he made famous, the Doctor song was made famous by English singer Robert Palmer, and Cadillac Walk, a hit for Willie DeVille. Now, let's move on to birthdays. Who was born today, both dead and alive?

Okay, the first superstar on my list. I have a belated happy birthday, posthumous happy birthday to my eldest. I have two sisters who were born yesterday, actually, different years, coincidentally, but the same day. One's still alive, the other one is gone. She's a star. She was my star. All right, so belated posthumous birthday to my other sister. I know she's in heaven, and my other sister who is still here. Belated happy birthday to my big sister as well. Because they are stars. Now to the other stars who were born today, we have Ivan Berlin, who was born today. We have Eric Borden, who was the lead singer of The Animals, was born today as well. We have Butch Trox, who's a drummer for the Allman Brothers Band, who was born today. And we have Sabrina Carpenter, who was born today as well, and she turns 27. All right, so happy birthday. And we also have you think I'll forget you? Never. We also have you. If today is your birthday, I want to say congratulations. All right, it is such a big deal, and Mayborns are special. Yes, really, really special. So I want to say congratulations to you. It is such a big deal to add one more year to your life. All right, I hope you're excited about that. All right, you still have life, so that is all that you need to survive. Every other thing will definitely follow. Okay, so keep hope alive. All right, so my prayer as always is that may God continue to add many more years to your life and more life to your years. All I'm saying is, now that you still have this life, please make sure you make the very best out of it. Okay, so happy birthday to you. Now back to some more great music on the More Music Monday. Yes, it's a More Music Monday just because we can, just because we're Classic FM, just because we're that station that plays every song you know, just because we are here to take away the Monday blues. So stay here and only here. Don't even think of flirting with your dial. I am Ebony. Good evening. Up next is One Love by Bob Marley. Enjoy.

0: Non-stop. There are two sides to a coin. Several sides to a story. Three dissensions.
1: I'm coming. No,
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0: The controversies.
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0: he controls the narrative. Air it all. No holds barred. Your views, inner perspective on the narrative. Dissect the big issues. The story within the story. All on the narrative.
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1: 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Patrick Okeme takes on Octave Ayinda. This is not just a fight night. 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

0: dance floor. 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
4: 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Patrick Okeme takes on Octave Ayinda. 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
0: You know what's heavy? Walking into a party ready to own that dance floor, then boom, you see your ex dancing with their next. You could call it a night, or you could...
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1: From the year 1995, yes, that was it. It was from the album Greatest Hits from 1985 to 1995. That was Michael Bolton with Can I Touch You There. I guess you are just tuning in. You're kind of late to the party, but you're live on Classic FM 91.1, the only station that plays every song you know. You best believe that, for there is absolutely no contest. 21 minutes past the hour of 8 o'clock, and yes, the Drive Time Show is gradually coming to an end. But I have a couple of stories, you know, that we're just going to talk about briefly before I say goodbye. Now, this one particularly made me, well, sort of happy. I just hope that the, you know, it is followed through. So, yesterday, in a statement by the police public relation officer, Gagbe Blessing Kabolo, the command warned that, first let's talk about the fact that there has been a lot of robbery, one chance robbery, kidnapping, and other violence crimes in the state. If you go online, especially people who have experienced it, when the stories are put out there, you know, this narrative of Port Harcourt is not a safe place to stay. And my mom called me and she was like, I did hear bad news about this Port Harcourt too, you know, are you sure you won't? And I said, relax, it's not that bad. I just tried to, you know, make her not get worried. But the truth is that me as I live here, I mean, I hear the stories, and yes, I get very worried. Last month a colleague of mine from my sister's station was going home after work, and she got robbed of her phone. A really good phone that she was using. It was gifted to her. I remember when she got the phone from her brother, you know, who lives abroad. I was really, really excited for her. And, you know, I was telling her, I was like, well, girl, if my that kind of phone was stolen from me, I'll just have straight malaria. Like, I would feel very, very bad. And I felt very bad that, you know, she had to be a victim of the one chance robbery in Port Harcourt. So I'm glad that, you know, the police are looking into it. And I also heard another story. I read another story of, you know, a girl who entered a tinted keke buses. And I'm like, first, I wouldn't even enter a tinted taxi, like, you know, this hill, this cab services that they have. If you are tinted, I'm not even going to enter, because personally, I don't like the idea of tinted cars, whether it's a personal car or whether then for a public transport, it is a no-no for me. Okay, so they put a ban on buses that have tinted their bus. You either go and get it out. I don't know why you did it in the first place. Then there's also say there are some buses who conceal their number plates, and some who drive without plate numbers. Now, as people who, you know, if you enter commercial buses, these are things you should look out for. A bus that doesn't have a plate number is not a bus you should enter. A bus that had tinted glasses is not a bus that you should enter. You know, sometimes, you know, when you look at, sometimes scan the faces in the bus. If your spirit just says do not enter, please follow your instincts and, you know, don't get it. Don't enter buses from just anywhere. It's always advisable that you go to designated bus stops, you know, to enter these buses. And they also, the police have also affirmed that there's a restriction of keke operations between 10 p.m., which I think is good as well. And the early morning to remain in force. I'm just hoping that this whole laws put out now would curb the rate of crime, because it is getting scary. Even if you say, oh, I have a car, it doesn't concern me. How about your family members, your friends, people that you know, who just might, you know, you just never know. We don't pray for this kind of things to happen, but many a times they're just inevitable. Anyways, the command also banned commercial keke, like I already said, with tinted glasses, form of covering, and that conceals the identity of passengers or occupants. The ban will take effect from the 18th of May 2026, and offending vehicles will be impounded and their operators prosecuted. Very, very welcome development. And like I said, I'm hoping that, you know, this development will make people feel safer, you know, going about their daily activities. Because even the 10 p.m. but some people have our market women that have to stay late at night, or even if you have a job, you know, that keeps you out that late. You know, I don't think it's security is something that I feel like it should be one of the priorities. The biggest priority of people, because people need to, of the government, I beg your pardon, people need to feel safe. All right, so that one for it. Then over the weekend, there was a really, really sad news that we got. Our reporter, Oral Ene, you know, sent a report and said that this happened. Where did this happen again? Okay, it happened at Choko Ocho. I'm not sure I got that right, but it happened in Eche local government area yesterday, where the lady, we don't know her name yet, a lady who is in her late 20s, died. And yesterday, this information says yesterday was actually her birthday. She was on her way to make arrangement for a venue for her birthday, while she and her fiance, you know, had gone to arrange for a venue. And while they were on a motorcycle, a trailer ran into the motorcycle and killed both of them on the spot. When I read the story, my heart just really broke in pieces. You see why, you know, I always preach and swim that each day of our life is a gift and actually not a given right. I mean, if they had told her that she was going to die on her birthday, I'm pretty sure she would never believe it, or she would, you know, say this person is a witch, or she would laugh it off. But, you know, that has happened for her now, and it's just really sad. Me, her soul rest in peace. Then this last story, this one, everybody is struggling with this one now. I feel like all network providers just came together and said, and since Nigerians, they don't talk now, we'll take them for granted, because I feel like that's what they've been doing to us for a very, very long time. You know, data is so expensive, and even after buying expensive data, you still cannot get the best out of it. But anyways, the federal government has warned telecommunication operators to improve service quality or face regulatory sanctions. This states, stating that the recent reforms have stabilized the sector and removed excuses for poor network performance. Now, Minister of Communication, Innovation and Digital Economy, Dr. Bosun Tijani, issued a warning in a statement on Sunday, emphasizing that Nigeria's connectivity gaps were widely structural and driven by years of underinvestment and constrained on operations. Now, the government has tackled these problems through long-term infrastructure planning and immediate sector stabilization measures aimed at restoring sustainability and investor confidence. They went on to say the long-term reform focused on expanding infrastructure through new fiber deployment and tower rollout initiative designed to close critical gaps in the digital backbone. It was a really long statement. I don't think we have the time to read all of it, but anyways, the most important part is that they say funding has been secured with support from the World Bank for the project bridge, alongside additional investment in satellite capacity to boost nationwide coverage. Now, these interventions are expected to transform connectivity over the next 2 to 5 years, enabling businesses and households to access reliable high-speed internet beyond unstable mobile connection. Internet connection should be the least of our worries, but yeah, welcome to Nigeria. In as much as, yeah, the headline looks really good, but I'm not going to jump and be excited just yet, because, well, I'm the average Nigerian who sort of have lost faith in the government. They say something, they might not follow through, but I just want to give them the benefit of doubt. I hope that for a government sometimes that hates accountability, I hope that their word will be their bond. I hope when they get this funding, it's put into what it was supposed to be used for. And I hope that they hold these network providers accountable, because it's ridiculous. It's so crazy right now. Like, you can't do the simplest things with internet. It gets really frustrating. It gets really, really frustrating. So I'm hoping that, in as much as this is a welcome development, I'm hoping that they follow through. I mean, everybody wants to see an improvement in network, in service quality. It is the, for me, network quality is the barest minimum that we should be enjoying as citizens. Network quality, power, these are all things we should be talking about. Security, yes, I feel like that's a bigger challenge. But for network providers, you know, power,

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stressed? 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Happy? We've got you. 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